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0: It's Cool in the Gang, 94.7 WEOK, Elkin's Greatest Hits. 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

0: Elton John, Kiki D. Hey, I've already got enough heart problems. Don't go breaking it. Coming up, music from Sarah Bareilles. I've got Huey Lewis and the news on the way. 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
8: Here's the Metro News AccuWeather forecast. Tonight, expect overcast skies with a few showers and a chance of a thunderstorm. The thunderstorms may produce strong wind gusts, hail, and heavy rain, leading to possible flooding. The temperature will drop to 61 degrees. Tomorrow morning could see some rain, with the rest of the day staying cloudy and cooler, reaching a high of 65. Tomorrow night will remain mainly cloudy with a low of 56. For weather, anytime, download the AccuWeather app. For Metro News, I'm meteorologist Jason Caterina.
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0: 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I got Mariah Carey coming up, 3 Degrees, and music from Richard Marx. 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

Lionel Richie, you are 94.7 WELK. Hey, man, we are into the 9 o'clock hour. Got Lisa and Cult Jam. 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

0: Madonna, Papa Don't Preach. 94.7 WELK. I got them stacked, racked, and ready to rock. Chris DeBerg coming up, the lady in red. I've got M. Behold with Numb Little Bug. That's right. That's what it's called. Gloria Estefan and Miami Sound Machine with Don't Want to Lose You. 94.7 WELK. How would you like to have a birthday gift? 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When your birthday rolls around, you might be the one whose name is drawn, like Rob Jones was this week. 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

0: Gloria Estefan in Miami, Sound Machine, 94.7 WELK. Well, most of you have made it over the hump as far as your work week goes. Personally, I'm on the downhill side. Let's put it that way. Here till midnight tonight. Got Billy Joel coming up. 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
5: Here's the Metro News AccuWeather forecast. Tonight, expect overcast skies with a few showers and a chance of a thunderstorm. The thunderstorms may produce strong wind gusts, hail, and heavy rain, leading to possible flooding. The temperature will drop to 61 degrees. Tomorrow morning could see some rain, with the rest of the day staying cloudy and cooler, reaching a high of 65. Tomorrow night will remain mainly cloudy with a low of 56. For weather anytime, download the AccuWeather app. For Metro News, I'm meteorologist Jason Caterina.
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0: One of the great one-hit wonders, that's Player. I guess they had a couple of minor hits, but that was the big one there. Baby Come Back, 94.7 WELK. 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

We are jumping spread eagle into the 10 o'clock hour. Steve Perry, oh, Sherry. 94.7 WELK. Got Aerosmith coming up straight ahead. Music from James Taylor. This is Santana.

0: 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James Taylor. 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It's Elkin's Greatest Hits. We got Atlantic Star lined up for you, Tears for Fears, and music from ABBA. It's Dancing Queen. John Ellison on the road once again this Saturday. He just loves doing remote broadcasts. He really does. He was out at the opening day of baseball at Bluegrass Park here on Saturday. And this coming Saturday, he'll be at Naylor's Ace Hardware for the very first Great Gas and Grocery Giveaway. Naylor's Ace Hardware with their Memorial Day deals. 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Now, the remote will be from 11 until 1. Again, we're giving away $100 in gas, $100 in groceries. We'll give away a Treasure on the Mountain ticket and more. So don't miss out. That's Saturday, 11 to 1 with John, the Great American Gas and Grocery Giveaway from 94.7 WELK.
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0: ABBA's Dancing Queen, 94.7 WELK, Elkin's Greatest Hits. Daniel Powder coming up with Bad Day. 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
8: Here's the Metro News AccuWeather forecast. Tonight, expect overcast skies with a few showers and a chance of a thunderstorm. The thunderstorms may produce strong wind gusts, hail, and heavy rain, leading to possible flooding. The temperature will drop to 61 degrees. Tomorrow morning could see some rain, with the rest of the day staying cloudy and cooler, reaching a high of 65. Tomorrow night will remain mainly cloudy with a low of 56. For weather, anytime, download the AccuWeather app. For Metro News, I'm meteorologist Jason Caterina.
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0: It's the Belize Sting and Company, 94.7 WEOK. You got Elkins' greatest hits. Got them stacked, racked, and ready to rock. 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

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Got Eagle Eye Cherry coming up, music from Heart. Right now, it's Leona Lewis.

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0: George Harrison, 94.7 WELK. Elkins' greatest hits. Got music coming up from All for One. 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
8: Here's the Metro News AccuWeather forecast. Tonight, expect overcast skies with a few showers and a chance of a thunderstorm. The thunderstorms may produce strong wind gusts, hail, and heavy rain, leading to possible flooding. The temperature will drop to 61 degrees. Tomorrow morning could see some rain, with the rest of the day staying cloudy and cooler, reaching a high of 65. Tomorrow night will remain mainly cloudy with a low of 56. For weather anytime, download the AccuWeather app. For Metro News, I'm meteorologist Jason Caterina.
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0: Ace and How Long. Yeah, about that long. 94.7 WELK. Simply Red coming up. Spyro Gyra. Remember Morning Dance? And Christina Aguilera. Folks, that's going to do it for me. It's been fun, but I'm done. I'm gone. I'm history. I'm a ghost. I'm out of here. Got to roll, my friends. It's been a fun day, and I will see you back here tomorrow. We'll do it all again on 94.7 WELK.
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It's Patrick Swayze, and She's Like the Wind. Hey, thanks for having us tuned in tonight. Certainly appreciate it around here. My name is Scott, and I'm sure you remember this one from Taylor Dayne, right? One of her big ballads, It's Love Will Lead You Back.

0: Denise Williams, and let's hear it for the boy. All right, well, further proof that scientists really don't know as much as they think they know about things. Yeah, in China, scientists have discovered 61 new species of beetles that have always been around, but had never been discovered.
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2: Here's the Metro News AccuWeather forecast. Overnight will bring overcast skies with a few showers and a thunderstorm, which could potentially bring damaging wind gusts, hail, and heavy rain leading to flooding. The low temperature will drop to 61. Moving into Thursday, expect some morning rain with cloudy and cooler conditions for the rest of the day with a high of 65. Thursday night will remain mainly cloudy with a low of 52. For weather anytime, download the AccuWeather app. For Metro News, I'm meteorologist Jason Caterina.
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Stevie Wonder, and Isn't She Lovely? Heading up on the top of the hour. My name is Scott. Well, have you heard this? Domino's Pizza locations around the United States getting geared up for the World Cup, which kicks off in the middle of June. Yeah, apparently if an American player gets a red card during a game,

0: they're going to give away up to $1 million worth of emergency pizzas.
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Johnny Hates Jazz and Turn Back the Clock. Hey, thanks for having us on. Certainly appreciate it as we slowly work our way towards that Thursday around here with Fergie and Big Girls Don't Cry.

0: That's the Human League and Human. All right, well, have you heard this? Princess Diana's brother, Charles Spencer, the 9th Earl Spencer, married Kat Jarman recently, an archaeologist and podcaster. But this marriage came, get this, 5 months after finalizing his divorce from his third wife, Karen Spencer. 5 months after the divorce was done. Just goes to show you how long that relationship was probably going on before the divorce was finalized.
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0: is Fleetwood Mac and Dreams. All right, well, personally, I've never watched 90 Day Fiancé, but I've seen plenty of previews for it on TV. Well, one of the stars of that show, Jenny Slatten, said the other day she has been diagnosed with ALS.
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2: Here's the Metro News AccuWeather forecast. Overnight will bring overcast skies with a few showers and a thunderstorm, which could potentially bring damaging wind gusts, hail, and heavy rain leading to flooding. The low temperature will drop to 61. Moving into Thursday, expect some morning rain with cloudy and cooler conditions for the rest of the day with a high of 65. Thursday night will remain mainly cloudy with a low of 52. For weather anytime, download the AccuWeather app. For Metro News, I'm meteorologist Jason Caterina.
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0: Steve Winwood, and rolling with it. Coming up on the top of the hour, my name is Scott. Well, I don't know if you've heard about this, but if you've been a fan of Hayden Panettiere over the years, did I say her name wrong? I probably did. I've always said her last name incorrectly. Anyway, Hayden has written a memoir called This Is Me, A Reckoning. Now, inside this memoir, she claims that an Oscar-winning actor and director apparently did inappropriate things around her when she was just 19 years old.
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It's Africa from Toto. Yeah, what a classic, right? I'm going to be honest. I sing along to that song every time it's on. I mean, I sung along 20 years ago, and I still sing along today. Here comes One Republic. This is Apologize.

0: and Steve Perry and Foolish Heart. Well, boy, this would have been fun if you and the kids were at Disneyland last weekend. Did you hear about this? Yeah, a Mandalorian randomly approached fans at the Magic Kingdom, removed his helmet, and it was actually Pedro Pascal. Nice.
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0: It's Kenny Loggins and Heart to Heart. All right, well, apparently in celebration of the 50th anniversary of the first ever KISS show that happened in Germany way the heck back on May 18th of 1975, yeah, the surviving members of the band going to be holding a big fan event in Germany coming up in the fall.
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2: Here's the Metro News AccuWeather forecast. Overnight will bring overcast skies with a few showers and a thunderstorm, which could potentially bring damaging wind gusts, hail, and heavy rain leading to flooding. The low temperature will drop to 61. Moving into Thursday, expect some morning rain with cloudy and cooler conditions for the rest of the day with a high of 65. Thursday night will remain mainly cloudy with a low of 52. For weather anytime, download the AccuWeather app. For Metro News, I'm meteorologist Jason Caterina.
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0: They're the Eagles, and I can't tell you why. Heading up on the top of the hour? Well, if you want to start making plans, I don't know if you've heard, but Nashville was announced the other day as being the host for the Super Bowl coming up in the year 2030.
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It's Paul Young and Every Time You Go Away. Well, thanks a lot for having us tuned in as we help you get a little bit closer to firing up that second to last workday before the long holiday weekend. And from Kelly, it's Breakaway.

0: There's Elton John, and I'm still standing. All right, well, did you hear about this guy who purchased a bag salad in Australia the other day? Yeah, he brought the bag of salad home, opened it up, and what would jump out? 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Little extra protein, right?
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0: Yes, if I can have you. All right, well, I don't know if you heard the numbers the other day. I don't even know if you're into this kind of thing or not. And I don't know what the numbers are today, but the 30-year U.S. Treasury yield hit 5.2% the other day. That's the highest level it's been at since back in 2007.
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2: Here's the Metro News AccuWeather forecast. Overnight, we'll bring overcast skies with a few showers and a thunderstorm, which could potentially bring damaging wind gusts, hail, and heavy rain leading to flooding. The low temperature will drop to 61. Moving into Thursday, expect some morning rain with cloudy and cooler conditions for the rest of the day with a high of 65. Thursday night will remain mainly cloudy with a low of 52. For weather anytime, download the AccuWeather app. For Metro News, I'm meteorologist Jason Caterina.
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0: Michael Jackson, and I Just Can't Stop Loving You. Heading up on the top of the hour, my name is Scott. Well, a big congrats to Michaela Esposito. She's going to be representing the United States in the World Welding Competition happening at the World Skills Competition in Shanghai, China in September. Yeah, she's from Dexter, Michigan, and the very first female welder to ever represent the United States.
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Michael McDonald, and I keep forgetting. Well, thanks for letting us tag along with you as we work our way to firing up that Thursday morning around here. My name is Scott, and from Colby, Calais, this is Bubbly.

0: Bill Medley and Jennifer Warnes and Time of My Life. All right, well, it's not open yet, but when it does open, you might want to put it on your to-do list if you're a roller coaster fan. Opening at some point later this year, Six Flags in Arlington. Yeah, a new roller coaster is opening up that, when it opens, is going to break 6 world records. It'll be the tallest dive coaster, the highest 95-degree beyond vertical drop coaster, be the fastest dive coaster, the highest inversion coaster, the tallest vertical coaster, and the longest dive coaster.
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2: Here's the Metro News AccuWeather forecast. Overnight will bring overcast skies with a few showers and a thunderstorm, which could potentially bring damaging wind gusts, hail, and heavy rain leading to flooding. The low temperature will drop to 61. Moving into Thursday, expect some morning rain with cloudy and cooler conditions for the rest of the day with a high of 65. Thursday night will remain mainly cloudy with a low of 52. For weather anytime, download the AccuWeather app. For Metro News, I'm meteorologist Jason Caterina.
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0: Andy Gibb, and I Just Want to Be Your Everything. Heading up on the top of the hour. Well, you know, something that's always bugged me is how scientists think they know everything, and then things pop up, and they're like, oh, I guess I was wrong on that. Yeah, scientists don't know everything they think they know. In China the other day, scientists have discovered, get this, 61 brand new species of beetles. Yeah, the beetles were always around, but they had never been discovered.
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Cyndi Lauper, and All Through the Night. All right, well, apparently Domino's Pizza locations around the United States getting geared up for the World Cup that I think kicks off on June 19th, right? Yeah, apparently if an American player gets a red card during a game, they're going to give away up to $1 million worth of emergency pizzas.

0: is Benny Mardonis and Into the Night. All right, well, Princess Diana's brother, Charles Spencer, has tied the knot again. He just married Kat Jarman, an archaeologist and podcaster, 5 months after finalizing his divorce from his third wife, Karen Spencer. 5 months after the divorce was final. That just goes to show you how long that relationship must have been going on before the divorce. Yeah, yikes.
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0: that still sounds good, right? It's Easy from the Commodores on 94.7 WELK. Well, thanks for letting us tag along with you as we help fire up that Thursday morning around here. And how about doing it with 34 different flavors of donuts? Yeah, there's a lot to choose from at Bird's House of Donuts, located at 224 Davis Avenue. And of course, they're the ones making our Bird's House of Donuts morning show possible. That'll be back on the radio again this morning from 6 until 10.
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2: Here's the Metro News AccuWeather forecast. Overnight will bring overcast skies with a few showers and a thunderstorm, which could potentially bring damaging wind gusts, hail, and heavy rain leading to flooding. The low temperature will drop to 61. Moving into Thursday, expect some morning rain with cloudy and cooler conditions for the rest of the day with a high of 65. Thursday night will remain mainly cloudy with a low of 52. For weather anytime, download the AccuWeather app. For Metro News, I'm meteorologist Jason Caterina.
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0: Hall & Oates, and I Can't Go For That. Heading up on the top of the hour. My name is Scott. Well, boy, this would have been fun if you and the kids were at Disneyland last weekend. A Mandalorian was randomly approaching fans at the Magic Kingdom over the weekend. He would remove his helmet, and guess who was underneath? It was actually the Mandalorian, Pedro Pascal. Nice.
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1: West Virginia Metro News, I'm Jeff Jenkins. The state tax department attempting to join the lawsuit over who's in charge of the future at the Greenbrier Resort. Metro News statewide correspondent Brad McElhaney reports the state's going after more than $4 million. The Justice family owes the state for taxes collected at the Greenbrier, but not passed on to the state.
2: Lawyers for the state tax department say intervention is necessary to protect West Virginia's claim on millions of dollars owed by Greenbrier Hotel Corporation.
1: More from Brad at WVMetroNews.com. Investigators have made a grim discovery in Greenbrier County.
3: Law enforcement conducted a coordinated search of a wooded area of Greenbrier County. The search was part of an active missing persons investigation, and it led to the discovery of what are believed to be a set of human remains. The West Virginia State Police Crime Scene Unit and the Greenbrier County Sheriff's Department are processing the site. The remains have been submitted to the State Police Crime Lab at Marshall University for forensic examination and identification.
1: That's Chris Lawrence reporting. The National Weather Service says we could get some more severe weather today. National Weather Service meteorologist Levi Cornett says he expects storms to continue into next week.
4: Looks like we have in here some daily chances for showers and thunderstorms. Severity in the long term is unknown, but it does look like we'll have a decent shot of getting some soaking rain for sure.
1: There was some damage in the Clendenin area last night. 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
5: Come on, Liam, let's go. Get open. 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Oh, come on, use your head. 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
6: There he goes again. 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
7: That's what Liam wants.
6: That's what we all want.
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1: A member of the House of Delegates who lost in last week's primary election has requested a recount. Harrison County Delegate Laura Kimball lost to Tim McNeely by 6 votes after the canvass in Harrison County. Kimball has to shoulder the cost for that recount. Governor Patrick Morrissey will be on the road today. He's scheduled to be in Buchanan at the John Allen Regional Hub property at 10 this morning for an announcement. Morrissey will then travel to the Elk River Trail in Clay for a 1 o'clock announcement. From the Metro News Anchor Desk, I'm Jeff Jenkins.
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10: Here's the Metro News AccuWeather forecast. Today will be cooler with periods of rain and a high of 65. Tonight will be mainly cloudy with a low of 52. Tomorrow is expected to be cloudy and cool with a couple of showers and a thunderstorm, reaching a high of 64. Saturday will be cloudy with a thunderstorm and a high of 69. Sunday will be cloudy and warmer with a couple of showers, reaching a high of 82. For weather anytime, download the AccuWeather app. For Metro News, I'm meteorologist Joe Lundberg.
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Lincoln's greatest hits. Good morning, Mr. Phil Collins and Groovy Kind of Love. Man, it's raining out there. It's a early morning start. Yes, 6:01 with sunrise. And looks like you better grab an umbrella if you're headed out this morning. And you know what would make your morning start even better? Some donuts from Bird's House of Donuts. They open 6 a.m. Monday through Friday, so they're ready to go. They started way before that. They fry up fresh 34 flavors each and every morning just for you. Not only that, we've got breakfast sandwiches, items for lunch, award-winning pepperoni rolls, some of the best chili ever, and it's all happening at 224 Davis Avenue. Also, stop by Facebook, give them a like.

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0: Elkins' greatest hits. Good morning, good morning. Belinda Carlisle, Circles in the Sand here. It is a Thursday. It is the 21st day of May, and we have rain in the listening area. So if you haven't headed out yet, might want to grab an umbrella. Prepare for that. Looks like sunrise this morning was at 6:01 a.m., and sunset tonight will be at 8:30 p.m. So still got a few to go. 8:50 will be the longest day of the year. That'll be the first day of summer. But you guys know Memorial Day weekend is the unofficial start of summer, and we're going to be out Saturday with our friends at Naylor's Ace Hardware. Yes, it's the kickoff of the Great Gas and Grocery Giveaway, and we're going to be there from 11 to 1. You're invited. We are going to have a blast giving away all kinds of stuff. 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You got to stop by and check it out. We'll be there broadcasting live with WVRC Media. So, all right, we got to bounce out of the way. Take a break, take a look at news, see what's happening around the great state this morning, and we'll follow that up with a forecast and get back into it here on the Bird's House of Donuts Morning Show.
1: With this Metro News Minute, I'm Jeff Jenkins. The state tax department attempting to join the lawsuit over who's in charge of the future at the Greenbrier Resort. Metro News statewide correspondent Brad McElhaney reports the state's going after more than $4 million the Justice family owes in taxes.
2: Lawyers for the state tax department say intervention is necessary to protect West Virginia's claim on millions of dollars owed by Greenbrier Hotel Corporation.
1: The Justices and Omni Resorts hotels are in a legal battle over the future of the Greenbrier. The National Weather Service says we could get some more severe weather today. Weather Service meteorologist Levi Cornett says we can expect storms to continue into next week.
3: Looks like we have in here some daily chances for showers and thunderstorms.
1: Cornett says the storms could cause some flooding, but he says most of the state needs rain. Governor Patrick Morrissey will be on the road today, scheduled to be in Buchanan at the John Allen Regional Hub property at 10 this morning, and then on the Clay to the Elk River Trail at 1. With this Metro News Minutes, I'm Jeff Jenkins.

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1: Hefty, hefty, hefty.
0: Hefty Slider Bag. Silly with a slide. One more time now, y'all. Come on.
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5: Here's the Metro News AccuWeather forecast. Today will be cooler with periods of rain and a high of 65. Tonight will be mainly cloudy with a low of 52. Tomorrow is expected to be cloudy and cool with a couple of showers and a thunderstorm, reaching a high of 64. Saturday will be cloudy with a thunderstorm and a high of 69. Sunday will be cloudy and warmer with a couple of showers, reaching a high of 82. For weather anytime, download the AccuWeather app. For Metro News, I'm meteorologist Joe Lundberg.
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0: Nice. All right, we're coming up on top of the 7 o'clock hour. We got news coming up here in just a few. We've also got your healthy living update, all thanks to the fine folks at the St. George Medical Clinic. 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It runs June 1st through the 5th, and you can stop by WVBargains.com. 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We're back in moments with more of the Bird's House of Donuts morning show. I've got Hart, Michael Jackson coming up, and some Whitney Houston. Yes, good morning, good morning. Thanks for waking up with us and starting your day on Elkins Greatest Hits.
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6: West Virginia Metro News, I'm Jeff Jenkins. Several hundred motorcyclists who are part of the Run for the Wall in memory of Vietnam War veterans will be traveling through West Virginia today. After spending the night in the Kanawha Valley, there will be a stop at the state capitol this morning before heading toward Greenbrier County on U.S. Route 60. There is an appeal filed to the state Supreme Court against Appalachian Power over base rate increases.
7: Appalachian Power customers will see a nearly $5 increase on their electric bill starting June 1st for every 1,000 kilowatts used. Beckley-based attorney Stephen New says he filed an appeal on that base rate increase by Monday's deadline.
8: The law says that rate increases have to be fair and reasonable.
7: New says over 1,000 West Virginians from all 55 counties have reached out to him, spurring him to take legal action. APCO President Brian Abraham says the State Public Service Commission approved the increase, but only if Appalachian Power did not file for another base rate hike until after June of next year.

0: He says this move wrapped several requests into one.
1: Makes it easier on the customer, and that's our priority here. Is we understand times are tough.
0: Abraham says news appeal is a, quote, base allegation. I'm Jack Carlson, WVMetroNews.com.
2: There are some power outages in West Virginia this morning following stormy weather in the state Wednesday evening. The National Weather Service had a tornado warning in effect for parts of Kanawha County for about a half hour. No tornado touched down. There was some damage in the Clendenin area. More at our website. 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
3: Come on, Liam, let's go. 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
2: Wood County Sheriff's Deputy say a boy accidentally fell from a bridge Wednesday evening in the Mineral Wells area. The 9-year-old was injured, suffered internal injuries. He was hospitalized. Severe weather threat prevented an emergency helicopter from transporting him. State police say 54-year-old Denise West of Charleston is the woman that was struck by a tractor trailer on the West Virginia Turnpike in Charleston Wednesday morning and died. No word from troopers on why West was near the busy highway. From the Metro News Anchor Desk, I'm Jeff Jenkins.
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8: Here's the Metro News AccuWeather forecast. Today will be cooler with periods of rain and a high of 65. Tonight will be mainly cloudy with a low of 52. Tomorrow is expected to be cloudy and cool with a couple of showers and a thunderstorm reaching a high of 64. Saturday will be cloudy with a thunderstorm and a high of 69. Sunday will be cloudy and warmer with a couple of showers reaching a high of 82. For weather anytime, download the AccuWeather app. For Metro News, I'm meteorologist Joe Lundberg.
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greatest hits, 94.7 FM into the 7 o'clock hour we go. It is the Bird's House of Donuts morning show. My name is John Ellison, and we have got your classic yacht rock covered. Hey, this weekend we are out and about. We're going to be with our friends at Naylor's Ace Hardware for the kickoff of the Great Gas and Grocery Giveaway. We're talking 100 in gas, 100 in groceries, Treasure on the Mountain tickets, Bates Bucks, T-shirts, and we've got a steel gas trimmer we're giving away Saturday. I'll tell you all about that next, as we roll on with the Bird's House of Donuts morning show. Good morning.

Cash on the radio. It's a Heart in My Heart. And we're rolling through the 7 o'clock hour, and the big day is finally here. We've been talking about it for a couple of weeks, the great gas and grocery giveaway happening Saturday with our friends at Naylor's Ace Hardware for the unofficial start of summer. We all know Memorial Day weekend is the unofficial start of summer, but we have got some big summer savings as we get ready to mow. We're going to be talking about their grills, and we're going to be talking about all the stuff that can really help you out when it comes to mowing. And not only that, man, I mean, it's an incredible store, and they've got some big savings, so we're excited to be a part of it. Not only that, we've got the wind tunnel set up now. Myself and Mel and Melissa got the wind tunnel out the other day and tested it and set it up, and we put Melissa in it, and I've laughed so hard it hurt. So anyway, guys, I guarantee you we'll put a smile on your face, and you just might win something. So there's a $100 gas card involved. There's $100 in groceries involved. There's a Treasure on the Mountain ticket involved. There's Bates Bucks, and there's T-shirts. And get this, Naylor's is giving away a steel gas trimmer. Now, this is a weed eater. It's the FS56RC, if you want to look it up. It's valued at $259, on sale this weekend for $229, and we're going to be giving one away Saturday at the Great Gas and Grocery Giveaway. So, yes, 11 to 1, we hope to see you there, and we'll get it all started. And this is just the start of many, because we'll be coming to a location near you with the Great Gas and Grocery Giveaway. Once again, Saturday, 11 to 1, with our friends at Naylor's Ace Hardware. Hang tight. We're back into it in moments. I got Prince, Fleetwood Mac, and the Cars all next.

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0: just we'll get ready for news time. Chris and the crew going to let us know what's happening around the great state of West Virginia this morning. We'll follow that up with your latest Metro News AccuWeather forecast. And the state's largest online auction returns June 1st through June 5th. 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It all starts June 1st and runs through June the 5th. 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We're back after news. I got Air Supply, The Fifth Dimension, and some Billy Joe. Might even throw some Faith Hill in there just because we can. And that's all next on 94.7 FM WELK.
1: With this Metro News Minute, I'm Jeff Jenkins. Several hundred motorcyclists who are part of the Run for the Wall, a member of Vietnam War veterans, will be traveling through West Virginia today after spending the night in the Kanawha Valley. There'll be a stop at the state capitol this morning before heading toward Greenbrier County on U.S. Route 60. 2026 route coordinator for the Central Route, Jim McDonough, says he loves the hospitality.
2: Talk about this town or Hurricane. When we come out here, the people are so warm, so very giving, and I just love this old town feel.
1: There was a ceremony in Nitro Wednesday evening. There are some power outages in West Virginia this morning following stormy weather in the state Wednesday evening. The National Weather Service had a tornado warning in effect for parts of Kanawha County for about a half hour Wednesday afternoon. No tornado touched down. Wood County Sheriff's deputies say a boy accidentally fell from a bridge Wednesday evening. The 9-year-old suffered internal injuries after the fall on the Woodridge Drive area in Mineral Wells. He was hospitalized. With this Metro News Minute, I'm Jeff.
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13: Here's the Metro News AccuWeather forecast. Today will be cooler with periods of rain and a high of 65. Tonight will be mainly cloudy with a low of 52. Tomorrow is expected to be cloudy and cool with a couple of showers and a thunderstorm, reaching a high of 64. Saturday will be cloudy with a thunderstorm and a high of 69. Sunday will be cloudy and warmer with a couple of showers, reaching a high of 82. For weather anytime, download the AccuWeather app. For Metro News, I'm meteorologist Joe Lundberg.
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0: Me.
1: Yes, it is. It's still rock and roll. It's classic, and it's Mr. Billy Joe here on the Bird's House of Donuts morning show, rolling towards the top of the 8 o'clock hour, getting ready for Saturday and the kickoff of the Great Gas and Grocery Giveaway. We're going to be set up with our friends at Naylor's Ace Hardware, 11-1. We got the wind tunnel, and man, I tell you what, I wish I would have videoed it. We set it up the other day, myself and Mel, and Melissa got it out and set it all up and hooked up the air to it and put Melissa inside of it and zipped it all up and turned it on, and I laugh so hard. So anyway, this is going to be a lot of fun, and you're going to be able to get in there, and you know, if you grab the $100 gas card, well, there you go, you've won. But it's not as easy as it looks, but it is, it's doable, and it's a lot of fun. And we're going to do that Saturday with our friends at Naylor's Ace Hardware. And you could win a $100 gas card, you could win $100 in groceries, you could win Treasure on the Mountain tickets, you could win Bates Bucks, you could win t-shirts, and we've got a steel gas trimmer that we're going to be giving away from our friends at Naylor's. Yes, it's the FS56 RC. If you want to look it up, it's valued at $259 on sale this weekend for $229, and we're going to be giving one away Saturday for the kickoff of the Great Gas and Grocery Giveaway, coming to a location near you soon. But this Saturday, it's with our friends at Naylor's Ace Hardware, so make sure you come out, set your Google reminder, and we'll see you there. All right, guys, I got to bounce, man. Hey, we got all kinds of cool stuff coming up. I've got Elton John in the mix, Bruce Hornsby and The Range, and we'll put some Wham in there, some Hootie and the Blowfish, all just because we can. It's almost the weekend, and it is the Bird's House of Donuts morning show on 94.7 FM WELK. Top of the morning.

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1: Virginia Metro News, I'm Jeff Jenkins. The state tax department says the Greenbrier Resort owes it $4.4 million in unpaid sales taxes. The state has filed to intervene in the Greenbrier County lawsuit between the Justice family, which owns the resort, and the Omni Resort Hotel Group that's trying to seize control because it holds the loan debt. Metro News statewide correspondent Brad McElhaney lays out the state's case.
2: Lawyers for the state say that because the receiver has been requested to manage the defendant's assets, the existing tax liens claimed by the tax department must be prioritized and protected during the litigation.
1: Brad has more in a story posted at WVMetroNews.com. Severe weather in Kanawha County causing some damage.
3: In Clinton, and Mayor Kay Summers says they had hail which damaged some roofs of local businesses in the area. She also said they had strong wind which knocked down some trees and limbs. During the storm, a tropical air mass helped create a heavy storm that impacted the Sissonville and Pocatalico areas, and more thunderstorms are expected throughout the rest of the week. Summer says they are watching closely as those storms approach.
4: We're watching radar and just talking to the folks in the know, the emergency services.
3: Temperatures are also expected to drop to the low 70s for the remainder of the week and pick back up to the 80s beginning next week. I'm Morgan Pemberton, WVMetroNews.com.
1: Governor Patrick Morris has a pair of announcements today. He'll be in Buchanan at 10 o'clock and then in Clay at 1 o'clock near the Elk River Trail. 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
1: Charleston police tell Metro News there will be additional patrols inside and outside Laidley Field beginning tomorrow afternoon and Saturday when the state track and field championships are scheduled to take place. There were shots fired near the stadium, outside the stadium, during a track meet earlier this month. That man's been charged with wanton endangerment with a firearm. Police say they'll have an increased presence both, again, inside the stadium and outside. From the Metro News Anchor Desk, I'm Jeff Jenkins.
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9: Here's the Metro News AccuWeather forecast. Today will be cooler with periods of rain and a high of 65. Tonight will be mainly cloudy with a low of 52. Tomorrow is expected to be cloudy and cool with a couple of showers and a thunderstorm, reaching a high of 64. Saturday will be cloudy with a thunderstorm and a high of 69. Sunday will be cloudy and warmer with a couple of showers, reaching a high of 82. For weather anytime, download the AccuWeather app. For Metro News, I'm meteorologist Joe Lundberg.
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Lincoln's greatest hits, 94.7 FM. That's Wham, Mr. George Michael on the vocals. And yes, classic rock and roll at its best. John Ellison here, and this next tune, man, I've always laid claim to it. You know, we've all got those special tunes in our life that kind of, you know, we think it's about us. And that's what I love about music, being able to live vicariously through the artist. And man, 38 years ago, I met that special someone. She came into my life, and this song kind of defines it all. We're still going strong. So that's right, the magical gift of love. What an incredible gift. And I do hope and pray that you have somebody to share that gift with.

I'll be over you. 94.7 FM, top of the morning, rolling through the 8 o'clock air, the Bird's House of Donuts morning show in full effect. We're about halfway through this morning, and we do it each and every morning, talking about the donuts, 34 flavors of deliciousness. Thomas and the crew start early in the morning. Now, they open at 6. They start way before that. They fry up 34 flavors fresh each and every morning just for you. Not only that, we've got items for breakfast. We've got items for lunch. We've got award-winning pepperoni rolls, some of the best chili ever simmered for hours in an iron skillet. So be sure and check it out. Stop by and give them a like and follow on Facebook and see what's happening. 224 Davis Avenue in beautiful downtown Elkins, a staple of this community. That's Bird's House of Donuts. All right, we're gearing up for the kickoff of the Great Gas and Grocery Giveaway. We're going to be out this Saturday with our friends at Naylor's Ace Hardware to start it all off. The unofficial start of summer, some big summer savings. I mean, too many to even imagine. You got to stop by and see what's happening, and you can win. Check this out. We got the wind tunnel. We're going to have it set up. We tested it the other day, and you'll get in there, and if you can grab it, it's yours. You could win. And you could win a $100 gas card. You could win $100 in groceries. You could win a Treasure on the Mountain ticket. You could win Bates Bucks. You could win T-shirts. And this Saturday, Naylor's Ace Hardware, we're going to be giving away a steel trimmer, the FS56RC, valued at $259, on sale this weekend for $229. And we're

0: giving one away Saturday for the kickoff of the Great Gas and Grocery Giveaway, coming to a location near you. But this Saturday, it's in Elkins with our friends at Nailers, 11 to 1. We hope to see you there, and we will be broadcasting live. So we're about 10 minutes away from news, and at 9 o'clock, Nina Blackwood checks in with that absolutely 80s spotlight. So you skid Thursday morning, and thanks for starting your day with us here on the Bird's House of Donuts morning show.
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19: 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And remember, some say the 80s are back, but we know they were never gone. 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

0: time, rolling through the 8 o'clock hour on a classic rock and roll Thursday morning, rolling on with the Bird's House of Donuts morning show. Johnny here, and getting ready for West Virginia's largest online auction. 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Don't miss out. All right, it's news time. Nina Blackwood at the top of 9 o'clock hour with that Absolutely 80s spotlight. And just a reminder, she's right here 10 o'clock every Sunday morning with Absolutely 80s, some of the best classic rock and roll ever coming out of that decade there. So, all right, we're back after news. We've got all kinds of cool stuff. We got Crowded House coming up. I got the Pretenders, and we'll throw some Uncle Cracker and Dobie Gray. Yeah, it's all coming up next on 94.7 FM. Good morning, good morning.
1: For this Metro News Minute, I'm Jeff Jenkins. State Tax Department says the Greenbrier Resort owes it $4.4 million in unpaid sales taxes. The state has filed to intervene in the Greenbrier County lawsuit between the Justice family, which owns the resort, and the Omni Resort Hotel Group that's trying to seize control because it holds the loan debt. Metro News statewide correspondent Brad McElhaney lays out the state's case.
2: Lawyers for the state say that because the receiver has been requested to manage the defendant's assets, the existing tax liens claimed by the tax department must be prioritized and protected during the litigation.
1: Brad has more on a story posted at WVMetroNews.com. Governor Patrick Morrissey has a pair of announcements today. He'll be in Buchanan at 10 and Clay at 1. That Clay stop will be near the Elk River Trail. Back at the Capitol today, a 50-ton steam engine locomotive that was transported from Hinton to Charleston Wednesday, scheduled to be lifted by crane and put in place in the state's new courtyard honoring the U.S.'s 250th birthday. With this Metro News Minute.
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5: Here's the Metro News AccuWeather forecast. Today will be cooler with periods of rain and a high of 65. Tonight will be mainly cloudy with a low of 52. Tomorrow is expected to be cloudy and cool with a couple of showers and a thunderstorm reaching a high of 64. Saturday will be cloudy with a thunderstorm and a high of 69. Sunday will be cloudy and warmer with a couple of showers reaching a high of 82. For weather anytime, download the AccuWeather app. For Metro News, I'm meteorologist Joe Lundberg.
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0: 94.7 FM. It is the Bird's House of Donuts morning show, and we are gearing up. We've been talking about it for a couple of weeks now, maybe even a month. Time gets away from me, but we've been talking about the Great Gas and Grocery Giveaway. Now, that all starts this Saturday, and it's coming to a location near you, but it's starting Saturday with our friends at Naylor's Ace Hardware for the unofficial start of summer. Now, summer actually starts somewhere around June 20th, June 21st. That'll be the longest day of the year, 8:50. P.M. will be sunset. Now, 8:30 tonight is sunset, so we got a little ways to go, but we're going to be out Saturday. We got the wind tunnel. We tested the other day. We put Melissa in it, and I laugh so hard it hurt, but this is going to be a lot of fun, and you're going to be able to get in the wind tunnel. You're going to be able to maybe win $100 in gas, maybe $100 in groceries, maybe a Treasure on the Mountain ticket, maybe a Bates Bucks. Let's see, T-shirts. We've got also got the gas steel trimmer that we're going to be giving away from Naylor's. It's the FS56RC, valued at $259, and on sale this weekend for $229, and we're going to be giving one of those away as well with our friends at Naylor's Ace Hardware. Summer savings, and it all happens Saturday, 11 to 1, with our friends at Naylor's. So we hope to see you there for the kickoff of the Great Gas and Grocery Giveaway. All right, we're back in moments with more classic rock and roll. I've got Crowded House on the way, Firefall, and some Spinners, plus Nina Blackwood up at the top of the air with that Absolutely 80 spotlight as the Bird's House of Donuts morning show rolls on. Good morning, good morning.
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2: Spotlights. It's Nina Blackwood, and here's some of my conversation with Kenny Loggins. Well, anyway, you have had, going back to when you were buying those guitar strings back in the old days, a very long career, probably about 1971, various segments, too. Of course, the early years, Loggins and Messina, the solo career, the 80s soundtrack period, then the reunion. What was your favorite time period in your career?
4: Well, you know, I would have to say there were a couple, at least. You know, I've been really fortunate to have experienced more than one high, you know. Certainly the Loggins and Messina beginnings, nothing ever feels like that again. That was just such a rush, because we started as an opening act at the Troubadour for Curtis Mayfield, and I think 3 weeks later we were headlining arenas. It was really a huge sweep upward.

o'clock. There we go. The last hour of the Bird's House of Donuts morning show. And just a reminder, you can hear Nina Blackwood each morning right around the top of the 9 o'clock hour with that absolutely 80s spotlight. Some great music coming out of that decade. And she's on Sunday from 10 to 1 with absolutely 80s. So, all right, some great music. Dobie Gray, Uncle Cracker, taking you back. Drift Away, a little rhythm and rhyme and harmony. You know that harmonies are the universal link between all living creatures. Not

0: 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Don't miss out. So, all right, last hour of the morning show rolls on 10 o'clock. We got news and sports. Dave and TJ in with Talk Line, just like always, keeping you up to speed on what's happening across the great state and across this great nation. I'm back at noon with the lunch hour. Melissa's in at 1 o'clock with the At Work Network. And at 5 o'clock, she'll get you out the door on the ride. 6:06, we've got Sports Line. And 7 o'clock, that velvet voice of the valley, Mr. Roger Taylor, commanding the airwaves. He's back. Took retirement, 46 years in the business, took a couple years off, and now he's back helping us out here in the evenings, putting the ribbon on your day, working his magic. 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

0: through the last little bit of the Bird's House of Donuts morning show. 34 flavors of deliciousness waiting on you right now at 224 Davis Avenue. They're open Monday through Friday, 6 to 5, and Saturday, 7 to 3. And we had their 9th anniversary celebration a few months back, and getting ready for the decade mark. And we will be there. And, of course, what a great day it is. So, hey, coming up Saturday, we're going to have another great day. We've been talking about it now for quite some time. The start of the great gas and grocery giveaway is here Saturday, 11 to 1, with our friends at Naylor's Ace Hardware. And summer savings galore. So everybody knows Memorial Day weekend is the unofficial start of summer, and there is all kinds of savings. We're getting ready for mowing season, and let me tell you what's going on now. You could win some really cool stuff. We've got the wind tunnel set up. You could win $100 in groceries, $100 in gas. You could win Bates Bucks, Treasure on the Mountain ticket, and our friends at Naylor's are giving away a steel trimmer. This is a gas weed eater, FS56RC. You can see that valued at $259, on sale for $229 this weekend. It will be giving one away on Saturday for the kickoff of the Great Gas and Grocery Giveaway. So that's going to be a lot of fun, guys. We hooked the wind tunnel up and tested it, and I laughed so hard it hurt. So Melissa, Melissa had to get in it. We had to try it out. Of course, it works great, and we can't wait to get it set up and to kick this off. So it's coming to a location near you soon, but this weekend it's with our friends at Naylor's Ace Hardware. Hang tight. We're back in moments with more classic rock and roll here on the Bird's House of Donuts morning show.
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5: Here's the Metro News AccuWeather forecast. Today will be cooler with periods of rain and a high of 65. Tonight will be mainly cloudy with a low of 52. Tomorrow is expected to be cloudy and cool with a couple of showers and a thunderstorm, reaching a high of 64. Saturday will be cloudy with a thunderstorm and a high of 69. Sunday will be cloudy and warmer with a couple of showers, reaching a high of 82. For weather anytime, download the AccuWeather app. For Metro News, I'm meteorologist Joe Lundberg.
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Elgin's greatest hits. It's all right. It most definitely is. And that's going to do it. Johnny, you waving a hand here as we wrap it up on a Thursday morning's edition of the Bird's House of Donuts morning show. Always a pleasure. Beyond blessed. And sometimes I can't believe I get to do what I get to do. So thank you so much for your tremendous support of live and local radio and what we do. So, all right, coming up at the top of the air, we've got news and sports. Dave and TJ in the talk line. And yes, tomorrow we'll wrap it all up as we head into the weekend, a holiday weekend, and we do hope you guys have Monday off, but we'll be in place right here making sure the soundtrack to your days and nights are covered. That's what we do. So, all right, let's see. This weekend going to be a big weekend as we start the, of course, first of many of our great gas and grocery giveaway events. Now, this is huge. It's going to be a lot of fun. We've got the wind tunnel ready to go, tested on Melissa, and it works wonderfully. So I've never laughed so hard in my life, and you know, laughter is really good medicine. So come out. I guarantee you will put a smile on your face, and you might even win some cool stuff, man. You could win $100 in gas. You could

0: win $100 in groceries. You could win Bates Bucks. You could win a Treasure on the Mountain ticket. You could win T-shirts. We've got the steel trimmer that we're giving away from our friends at Nailers, the FS56RC. So it's going to be a big day, and you could really walk away with some great summer savings, some great prizes, and yeah, it's the start of the great gas and grocery giveaway. Once again, Nailers Ace Hardware, Saturday, 11 to 1. We do hope to see you there. So I got to get out of the way, wrap things up. We got a few more tunes. Stevie Nicks, Don Henley coming up, the Commodores. Might even throw some Police in there, but news and sports at the top of the hour, and Dave and TJ checking in at 10:06, and we'll do it all again tomorrow morning here on the Bird's House of Donuts morning show. Have a great day. God bless. Be safe, and whatever you do, love somebody.
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1: West Virginia Metro News, I'm Jeff Jenkins. The state Supreme Court is being asked to decide whether what the state PSC did when it allowed Appalachian Power Company to have an inflationary rate increase is legal to do. Beckley attorney Steve New says he filed an appeal on behalf of customers.
2: I have been contacted by well over 1,000 West Virginians from all 55 counties who just cannot live with their current utility rate.
1: The Appalachian Power Company president and CEO Brian Abraham says the rate increase based on inflation provides customers more stability.
3: Going back and looking at what was done, I think the PSC really put a lot of thought into this and coming up with this methodology. I believe they were allowed to do it under the existing law, so you know we're kind of perplexed with why this appeal was filed.
1: For now, customers will pay about $5 more a month for power based on 1,000 kilowatts used. National Weather Service meteorologist Levi Cornett says today begins a little bit of a cooling trend in the Mountain State.
4: We'll be out of these 80s and 90s, back down in the lower 70s, and then we get back up into the 70s and 80s for next week, kind of near normal next week.
1: And we already have some rain this morning in West Virginia. Wood County authorities say the weather prevented an emergency helicopter from coming to Mineral Wells on Wednesday to pick up a 9-year-old boy who fell off a bridge. He suffered internal injuries. He was taken by ambulance. You're listening to Metro News. For 40 years, the voice of West Virginia.
5: Come on, Liam, let's go. Get open. 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Oh, come on, use your head! 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
6: There he goes again. 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
7: That's what Liam wants.
6: That's what we all want.
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1: The best high school track and field athletes from across the state will gather at Laidley Field in Charleston beginning tomorrow afternoon for the state track meet, and there are going to be more Charleston police officers there to watch them. The capital city increasing security there after a shots fired incident near Laidley during a track and field meet earlier this month. Deputy Police Chief Tony Hazlett tells Metro News they'll have more officers inside and outside the stadium and also on warm-up routes for distance runners on the city's east end. From the Metro News Anchor Desk, I'm Jeff Jenkins.
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10: Good morning. I'm Daniel Woods. The West Virginia baseball team begins what it hopes is a lengthy postseason run today, taking on Kansas State in the Big 12 Conference quarterfinals. With a lot of baseball left to play, head coach Steve Saban says the Mountaineers are treating this week like a business trip.
11: We said we've been doing it this way for the entire season. Fly out the day before you play, practice that night, and go. I just said, like, rest, recovery. The fact that we're going to play in a regional kind of changed our mindset on that. Like,
10: first pitch of that game tonight at 7:30. The Glenville State softball team plays its first ever NCAA Super Regional today. The Pioneers face Kutztown for the right to go to the Division II College World Series, and head coach Sarah Schoon says her team's willing to do whatever it takes to win.
12: You look around the field, and I have a catcher at first base, a third baseman with a broken back, a shortstop who was a all-conference for 2 years straight outfielder. My second baseman was a D1 third baseman who came in as a shortstop, and now she's at second. So if we have buy-in and if we have athleticism, that's really what I go for.
10: First pitch for Glenville State is this afternoon at 2 o'clock. The West Virginia golf team season is finished after a historic performance at the NCAA tournament's Marana Regional. The Mountaineers took eighth place on the leaderboard, setting new program records with the best overall NCAA tournament score and best individual round in a regional. 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For 40 years, the voice of West Virginia.
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10: The field is set for the West Virginia State High School softball tournament. All 32 spots locked up at Little Creek Park in South Charleston. After Wednesday night's result, Midland Trail, the final team to secure a spot in the state tournament, beating Westside 5-2 to advance from Class AAA Region 3. In the baseball state tournament, three spots are locked down now as well. In Class Quad A's North Region, Morgantown, the first to advance, along with the South Region's George Washington. In Class A Region 2, East Hardy, the first team to punch a ticket to Huntington. At the Metro News Sports Desk, I'm Daniel Woods.

0: We're going to talk education funding. What about the slush fund? The latest on the Greenbrier and the final show for Stephen Colbert. Got a lot to cover today. It's Metro News Talk Line. We are underway.
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0: 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Good morning, Dave Wilson of Morgantown. TJ Meadows is in Charleston. Zach Karolchek, our man of the people, is handling the video stream today. 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We appreciate you being part of the day. 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Thursdays with Hoppy. Later, we'll talk to the executive director of the Berkeley County Development Authority, Jennifer Smith, and discuss, the governor wants to bring business in from neighboring Northern Virginia, part of the backyard brawl. We'll talk about why Berkeley County may be the right place to locate. And the final show for Stephen Colbert, our comedy aficionado, wannabe comedian Jack Loger from WVAQ will stop by as well. Loaded show. Say good morning to TJ Meadows, running the ship in Charleston today. Good morning, TJ.
5: Good morning. Things looking up for the Redlegs, David.
0: Did they win? I was doing the ball game yesterday. They won yesterday?
5: They won. Rarity in Cincinnati these days.
0: I think worst record in May. I think they had the worst record in the league in May. Still no back end on the bullpen. But I like your optimism, TJ.
5: Well, I try.
0: I appreciate it.
5: I'm trying to be more upbeat. So there you go. That's my contribution for the day. Now we get to the real stuff.
0: I appreciate it. Thank you very much. The real stuff involves the conversation that has been going on. It started before the legislative session and is continuing through the session and now into the off season. Lawmakers discussing ways of addressing the high cost of education, specifically for special needs students. That was part of the discussion during the House-only interim meetings that took place earlier this week. House Education Committee Chairman and Monongahela County Delegate Joe Statler joins us this morning on Metro News Talk Line. Joe, good morning. Thanks for joining us.
6: Good morning, Dave. Thanks for the opportunity, and also TJ.
0: Absolutely. Glad to have you. Well, Joe, this was a topic that came up during the session. There was talk on the House side. Senator Grady, Senate Education Committee Chair, was talking about public education funding on the Senate side. What did you learn during the discussions this past week in the House interim meetings?
6: Well, I will tell you that we did learn a lot of facts and backed up a lot of things that we knew already. We knew this is area in the funding that is woefully underfunded, not only from the state level, but also from the federal level. And one of the things that really stuck out to me that since the inception of the IDEA legislation at the federal level, they basically had promised to support that by 40%. And that level has never nearly come to 40%, and it's hovering around somewhere around the 12 to the 13% range. So, you know, you look at this and where it's at, not only is the state underfunding, but also the federal has really underfunded the promises that they made into this area.
5: So, Joe, if the feds are underfunding, can we ever get to the point where we're supposed to be under that new IDEA legislation?
6: I will tell you that under that legislation, can we get to that point? Even though they underfund it, they certainly have the ability to make us do. And I know there's people out there that says, well, how can the federal make a state do anything? Well, I think we can find that's pretty easily done. I mean, even if they didn't cut funding on this, they could cut funding on something else. We depend upon the federal government for so many things. But basically, to answer your question, we have to get there somehow. We have to meet these mandates that is put out there under this section of law.
0: Joe, in dollar terms, how large is the gap for special needs funding right now?
6: Uriah Cummings gave us the estimate that it's about $170 million on all three tiers, tier one, two, and three.
5: That's a big gap.
6: Excuse me?
0: TJ said that's a big gap, Joe. How are school systems then dealing with this if they have a gap between the money that's available and the services that have to be provided? How are some of the local school systems dealing with this issue?
6: Well, they have to deal with it, and so that means that they have to cut the funding to something else. Here about, I don't know, 4 to 5 years ago, we took the funding formula and basically made most of it, not all of it, in the form of a block grant. So even though it's identified under areas for this particular reason, we sent it to the districts and said, okay, here's the money, but if you need to use this money in another form, basically they could do that. So what they're doing, they're basically robbing Peter to pay Paul. That's exactly how it's coming down, whether it's using less money in transportation, whether they're less student funding somewhere else, they are using that. For instance, Montague County sticks out that they are a little bit over $12 million underwater in what they're spending on special needs and what they're receiving from the federal or the state. So that funding has to come from different sources, including, you know, we just passed a levy. I'm sure that also can make up some of it. So there's different ways that they have to do it, but at the end of the day, they have to get the money from somewhere to do it.
5: Joe, the fix, a lot of people have an idea about the fix. Let me put it that way. I heard some comments earlier this week about let's not fund enrollment, let's fund student need. That was one of the ideas that was put out there. There's the idea that the counties will have to take on a bigger burden and figure out how to make that work. What do we do here? What's the fix? How do we get and plug that gap?
6: Well, TJ, I would like to tell you that I had that answer right here ready to give to you today. I do not have that answer ready to give you. That's why we're on this fact-finding mission. And there's lots of ways that we're looking at. And I did have a conversation with the speaker after the meeting to get his input into it. And I think there were several things that was given out to us. One, I think we do have to identify just what is in on the funding. And Ms. McCorkle from Kanawha County done a great job of schooling us on exactly what entails Tier 1, Tier 2, and Tier 3. So that's part of the journey to start so that we understand that the county superintendents, and there were several of them in attendance, and the lady that spoke to us from Upshur County suggested maybe we do the same thing that we've done with the Third Grade Success Act. We realize it's going to cost a great deal of money that we just do it over phases, phasing it in. In other words, I do believe, personally believe, and this is what I told the speaker, that we do have to find what I estimate to be $18 million. We're trying to get that figure a little closer down for Tier 2 and Tier 3. Those are the most critical, most needy areas. And I do believe that we need to find that money now, just as we did in session, because as we continue down this path the way we're going, you know, we had one county last year that had to be taken over by the state because of financial reasons. And if we continue down this path, some of the bigger counties can probably absorb and eat this for a while, not forever, but we're going to start seeing more smaller counties or less counties that have less financial ways of dealing with it are going to go under. And that just means we're going to have to step in as a state and do more. So we've got to find an area that we can all agree upon and move forward. And I hope that once we get this down, that we can go to the governor, identify some money somewhere, and at least for the next school year, look at how we can do better at funding Tier 2 and Tier 3 situations.
0: Talking to Montague County Delegate and House Education Committee Chairman Joe Statler. Joe, this question may get you in some hot water, but we like to do this to you every once in a while. Are we in this situation because of Hope Scholarship, or would we be in this situation even if Hope Scholarship did not exist?
6: We'd be in this situation even if Hope Scholarship didn't exist. I firmly believe that. I know that the numbers, and Ms. McCorkle pointed that out, that we're not seeing more students identified across the state. But what we're seeing is the percentages going up because of the decrease in numbers of enrollment. And you know as well as I do, that covers a whole lot of areas. Less births, it covers people that has chose to go to a different schooling situation, how they want to do it, whether it be the Hope or whether it be homeschooling or whatever. That number, what it does, it is making the percentages go up, which makes it even look more critical. It's a little bit like a face wound. A face wound always looks worse than most times it is. So to answer your question, Dave, no. I think we would have been in this situation if the Hope Scholarship had never been there.
5: Joe, the hard reality seems to me, this is a symptom. It's not a problem. We talked about this a little bit yesterday. We're not growing fast enough. We don't have a golden goose to prop everything up. The counties that can't meet their own economic hurdle. I mean, at some point, and I'll just be the one to say it, I'm not attributing it to you, we got to rip the Band-Aid off. These counties aren't sustainable. They are going to fail. And maybe that in and of itself is part of the problem. You can't get toward a fix until you realize that some of these systems just are not sustainable. And if that means the state provides some kind of a solution, or we consolidate, whatever we do, I think the sooner we realize the economic reality here, the better off we'll be.
6: Well, I would say to you, TJ, that you're 100% on, and actually that was pretty much the speaker's thoughts to me, is, you know, just don't only look at money being the cure to this problem, that we have to find other ways to address this issue that's out there. And quite frankly, all the chapters in the book that you just had mentioned there, we are looking at. We're looking at in July, basically, the co-chair and I, or the vice chairman, I'm sorry, and I are looking at meeting with a lot of stakeholders. I'm a big fan of bringing in all the stakeholders that we can bring into the discussion and getting a lot of information out there. And somewhere in all that information, probably the solution lies. It's just not, nobody's come across with the silver bullet yet. But we're going to look at the school aid formula all together. That was mentioned, that that's part of it. And it probably is. You're right. The district size, who can sustain? How much do districts work with each other? During the Kinane meetings that we're going to have in June, that's going to be brought up, that we're going to look at that area also. So all of this is in the works that's out there. It's we are going to pull the Band-Aids off. And quite frankly, we're going to see how deep the wound is so that we know what we need to do to make the patient better.
0: Montague County Delegate and Chair of the House Education Committee, Joe Statler. Joe, we appreciate the time this morning, and we'll check in again after the meetings in July.
6: Thank you. Appreciate it.
0: Absolutely.
6: You have a good day.
0: You as well. Montague County Delegate Joe Statler. Take a break. Back in a moment. This is Talkline from the Encove Insurance Studios.
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2: 304-TALK, 304, the text line. We'll get to some of your text. Brad McElhenney will join us bottom of the hour. Pull the curtain back for just a moment. In the pre-show meeting this morning, TJ and I, we're tossing around ideas, sometimes more ideas than others. And I believe it was Mr. Meadows that said, there's plenty to chew on. We can chop something up. So I present to you without prior notice, TJ.
4: Okay.
2: Because I just looked up on the monitor. CNN obtained the long secret Democrat postmortem on the 2024 election, the DNC's autopsy. Yeah. And I was scrolling through it during the break. Scrolling through CNN's recap of it, pointing toward failure to define Donald Trump. Harris' campaign took too much for granted. But here's the line that stood out to me. It suggests a shift away from identity politics and toward middle-class appeal. One phrase repeatedly gets mentioned, and that is identity politics. It's repeated throughout as a Democrat crutch and a need to move away from it in favor of kitchen table issues like affordability and middle class appeal. I go back to what the great philosophizer Kyle Wiggs said.

0: just act normal. The first party that just acts normal, you might be in control for a really long time. Just act normal. But that seems to be difficult. So anyway, it's an interesting read in 3.5 minutes, by the way.
1: I'll take a look at it. The interesting question that raises, though, can politicians really move prices? Or is that the market? I mean, least we forget, you know, I know a lot of people love all of the dollars that got flooded into the system from COVID and the IRA and different things like that. But that caused a lot of the inflation that we have seen. And I would argue we still haven't fully economically recovered from that, high double digit inflation splurge that we saw. I just don't know how much government can fix the problem. Now, you can certainly screw the problem up and make it worse if you're government. I mean, you know, like the Iran war or not, I mean, that obviously has driven oil prices. But how do you get the commodity prices down? How you bring prices down? I don't know that Democrats, Republicans, anybody can really do that.
0: But if you want to win an election, act normal.
1: Just act normal.
0: Talk about issues that actually matter. However, here's the thing. Here's the thing that kind of tickled me, TJ. One paragraph later, or one paragraph prior to the, you know, just act normal, talk about issues. Mm-hmm. It also says that Trump's transgender ad was very damaging to Harris. So, that worked. But talk, you know, but be normal.
1: Well, I mean, look at the Thomas Massie campaign. Both sides did it. Some people got ticked off at me on social media because I repeated it. But, you know, Massie wanted to call the other guy Woke Eddie. And it stuck. It was, I live in the tri-state. I mean, you couldn't turn a television on without hearing about Woke Eddie. And on the other side, you couldn't turn a television on without hearing about the Thomas Massie throuple. You know, that ad that supposedly he checked in with AOC, Ilhan Omar, and I forget who the third one was. But, you know, and to your point, it worked. And there was actually, it might have been in one of the Lexington papers. I'm trying to remember where I saw it. They were talking with some folks who actually, honest to goodness, did not realize that that whole thing was AI.
0: Really?
1: They believed it. Yeah, an older generation, obviously, not as accustomed to what you can do today. I'm not being pejorative of that. It's just the fact. They believed that Thomas Massie was really having an affair with AOC and Ilhan Omar. I mean, so it works. And it's easier, Dave, than doing what you're talking about. Figuring out a strategy about how to make life more affordable for people. That is hard. Creating an ad on AI to put your guy in the gutter or the other guy in the gutter, pretty easy.
0: Here I thought Clay Riley had been playing softball with Hillary Clinton and Joe Biden. Who knew? Who knew? My apologies, well, Clay. I had to mention it one more time. It really did. All right, coming up, Brad McElhinney will join us. There's been yet another development in the ongoing legal wranglings involving the Greenbrier Resort. We'll get you the latest on that later. The Late Show coming to an end. This is Talk Lionel Metro News, the voice of West Virginia. It's 10:30. Let's get a news update from the Metro News Radio Network. Find out what's happening all across the great state of West Virginia.
2: West Virginia Metro News, I'm Jeff Jenkins. The state Supreme Court is being asked to decide whether what the state PSC did when it allowed Appalachian Power Company to have an inflationary rate increase is legal to do. Beckley attorney Steve New says he filed an appeal on behalf of customers.
3: I have been contacted by well over 1,000 West Virginians from all 55 counties who just cannot live with their current utility rate.
2: Appalachian Power Company president and CEO Brian Abraham says the rate increase based on inflation provides customers more stability.
4: Going back and looking at what was done, I think the PSC really put a lot of thought into this and coming up with this methodology. I believe they were allowed to do it under the existing law, so you know we're kind of perplexed with why this appeal was filed.
2: For now, customers will pay about $5 more a month for power based on 1,000 kilowatts used. National Weather Service meteorologist Levi Cornett says today begins a little bit of a cooling trend in the Mountain State.
5: We'll be out of these 80s and 90s, back down in the lower 70s, and then we get back up into the 70s and 80s for next week, kind of near normal next week.
2: And we already have some rain this morning in West Virginia. Wood County authorities say the weather prevented an emergency helicopter from coming to Mineral Wells on Wednesday to pick up a 9-year-old boy who fell off a bridge. He suffered internal injuries. He was taken by ambulance. You're listening to Metro News. For 40 years, the voice of West Virginia.
6: Come on, Liam, let's go. Get open. Come on, go for it. Wake up. Wake up, Liam. Oh, come on, use your head. I don't want it. Dominate.
7: There he goes again. 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
7: Yeah, stop trying to coach from the stands and just cheer.
8: That's what Liam wants.
7: That's what we all want.
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2: The best high school track and field athletes from across the state will gather at Laidley Field in Charleston beginning tomorrow afternoon for the state track meet, and there are going to be more Charleston police officers there to watch them. The capital city increasing security there after a shots fired incident near Laidley during a track and field meet earlier this month. Deputy Police Chief Tony Hazlett tells Metro News they'll have more officers inside and outside the stadium and also on warm-up routes for distance runners on the city's east end. From the Metro News Anchor Desk, I'm Jeff Jenkins.

0: 304-TALK, 304, that is the text line. You can give us a call, 800-765-TALK, 800-765-8255. That's the phone number. Couple of texts, we'll get to Brad. I'm officially done with the Republican Party. I'm a registered independent, libertarian-minded, and somewhat supported the Republicans in the last couple elections. I'm done. Thomas Massie was the last bastion of hope that we had in Congress. If Americans are stupid enough to believe Massie was having an affair with AOC or Ilhan Omar, is there any hope for a democracy government? We're screwed because of people's pride and their ignorance and the politics industry's willingness to appease them, says the texter.
1: I mean, look, fair point, but we've been screwed for a while. How many people thought Barack Obama was an Arab? A lot. I mean, you saw that McCain had to stop a supporter and correct. I mean, it's been going on for a long time, but I agree with you. It doesn't give you a lot of hope.
0: Dave and TJ, are you serious? If a candidate acts normal, he wouldn't get one vote from Republicans, says the texter. I need to get a rim shot sound effect somewhere.
1: Yeah, you do.
0: We'll get on that.
1: That was pathetic on my part, by the way. I mean, that was just
0: well-timed, but we need to work on that. Zach, get on that. Brad McElhenney has a story at WVMetroNews.com this morning. West Virginia State Tax Department has moved to intervene in a lawsuit over control of the Greenbrier Hotel because of liens it has issued over about $4.4 million in unremitted taxes. It's the latest chapter in As the Greenbrier Turns. Joining us on Talk Line this morning is our Metro News statewide correspondent, Brad McElhenney. Brad, good morning. Good to talk to you again.
2: Oh, hi. Good morning. Yes, this is a layering in of problems. The overall issue has been that the justices, Senator Jim Justice and his family, are the owners of the Greenbrier Hotel and have been since 2009. However, the parent company of Omni Hotel and Resorts bought the first lien debt on the Greenbrier, about $300 million, late March. So essentially, it's as if they own the mortgage. And they went to federal court to say, look, we think that the Greenbrier is not being properly taken care of, that it has outstanding capital improvements, that it's being neglected, that money is being shifted to other things. They are making an argument in federal court that their investment in that debt needs to be protected. And they're asking the judge to appoint a receiver, a third party caretaker. The latest thing is that the state is saying, we have a stake in this too. The state tax department making a motion to intervene to say, we have essentially $4.4 million in liens that have been filed in Greenbrier County, mostly for sales taxes that have been collected and not remitted. But there is one of the liens, a significant amount, that is for income taxes that have been collected by the Greenbrier and then not forwarded to the state appropriately. So they want to, they're essentially getting in line in this other lawsuit to say, we have an interest to protect as well. And judge, you know, just so you know, we would like to make sure that if there's something that happens where this third party receiver takes over the Greenbrier, we are also owed a significant amount of taxpayer dollars.
1: So Brad, fair. Excuse me one moment here.
0: Got a little bit of an echo there.
1: Yeah, I'm fixing
0: it.
1: Sorry.
0: All right.
1: Fair point. I mean, they're owed $4.4 million, whatever it is, $4.4 million. I would get in line too. I think that's completely fair on the state's part. I think the politics of this, though, what I see on social media, why hasn't it been shut down? It's been years. Why haven't they done something? Let me take a stab at why. How many people work at the Greenbrier? What, a couple thousand, give or take, maybe? Somewhere around there? How many people will work there if you can't have your favorite adult beverage in the casino, or you can't have a Tom Collins when you're laying by the pool, or whatever your you know, drink of choice may happen to be? That's why the state hasn't been more prolific in going after this and trying to do something. They want to work something out. Nobody wants to put a couple of thousand people out of work. And it just seems like the narrative is shut them down, shut them down. Well, that's why they haven't been shut down.
2: So I think it works on a couple of levels. One is that the Greenbrier is an asset to the state. It's a draw. It brings people to the state. People have conferences. Even Congress goes to the Greenbrier. It's also a point of pride culturally.
1: Yeah.
2: And I think that you would think twice before you shut that down. The other level on which it works is after the story was published, the justices have hired a Washington, D.C. public relations firm that is on retainer. And that, you know, to me, that's a sign of how seriously they're taking this, both as a financial matter and as a reputational matter. That firm reached out to me to say, hey, would you please include our point of view? Happy to do so. The point of view came from the lawyer for the justices, Charleston attorney Steve Ruby, who made note that the Greenbrier is under an agreement with the state tax department to pay them down, to pay those taxes down over time. That is a practical answer to what I also see. You know, how do they retain their liquor license? How do they retain their casino license? These tax agreements are not uncommon, and they are a way that you can reach some middle ground with the state tax department for a taxpayer of any size. And what I see out of the justices and their ownership of the Greenbrier is, you know, we've been tracking these liens in Greenbrier County since 2024. And the pattern that you see is over time, the oldest liens get withdrawn. You're looking through cloudy waters here. I can't see really what another taxpayer is doing, whether it is Jim Justice or TJ or Dave. But what I read into it is under this payment plan, the oldest liens get paid off over time. Unfortunately for everyone, new liens often wind up getting stacked on top. You know, sometimes I get people saying, well, they say they have an agreement. Why don't you ask what the agreement is? Why don't you ask why they still have their liquor license, that kind of thing. The tax information of another taxpayer is generally not public information, but it is my belief that they truly do have some sort of agreement with the tax department that is an established formula, and they are within the terms, it appears, of that agreement.
0: Metro News statewide correspondent Brad McElhinney. You can read Brad's story right now at WVMetroNews.com. Brad, in other news, certainly President Trump and his slush fund and ballroom have been getting a lot of attention. We'll talk more about that with Hoppy Kirchhoff coming up later in the second hour. But Brad, has West Virginia's congressional delegation weighed in on this topic yet?
2: No. Hey, can I go back to the other topic for a second?
0: Oh, sure, sure.
2: Back on the Greenbrier. You know, this is a serious financial matter, and the justices are in federal court. It's $300 million in obligation somehow to Omni, but $4.5 million to the state tax department. Jim Justice, as you may know, is the prior governor of the state. He is now a U.S. senator, and he has wound up on one side of this enormous Republican civil war with, you know, Senator Capito. He endorsed many of the candidates who were on, you know, what we call Team Tacubo. And this fight over the Greenbrier is out in public. It's kind of embarrassing. There's a lot at stake. On the other side of the faction I just described is Governor Patrick Morrisey. Who, you know, presumably would like a second term. All kinds of rumors that the justice may be considering jumping in and challenging him. Right now, I am not about to say that Patrick Morrisey caused this motion to intervene to be filed. Not saying that. However, he is the chief executive over top of this tax department. And I don't think that politically, I don't think that it would hurt Patrick Morrisey's political capital on that side of the factional battle for Jim Justice to get a little muddy. So look, I'm talking about a bit of a different sort of political outcome on this, a political factor that is not as easy to contemplate or discern. But I do say all that to say I think this battle over the Greenbrier and the unpaid state taxes operates not only as a pure matter of finance, but it's also swirling in the political wind.
1: I would hypothesize there is no way on God's green earth the tax commissioner did this without first clearing it in the governor's office. Sorry. There's no way. To your point. Fair point.
2: I can see you out on the limb, and I hope that the limb is solid for you right there where you are. But I think it's not coincidental that I just think that this mess for justice has a way of working for Morrissey.
0: Metro News statewide correspondent Brad McElhinney. 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Brad, always appreciate it, buddy. Thank you.
2: Hey, thanks.
0: Coming up, Stephen Colbert will make his finale tonight. We'll talk to comedy aficionado Jack Loger next.
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0: 304-TALK, 304 is the text line, 800-765-TALK, the phone number. Tonight, or actually later this afternoon, the iconic Ed Sullivan Theater marquee lights up with The Late Show one more time. The Late Show with Stephen Colbert, but that franchise will end a 30-plus year run with the show's finale tonight. Jack Loger, you can hear him on Mornings with the Jack and Nikki Show on WVAQ. He is a bit of a comedy historian and a comedy aficionado, if you will. He joins us on Metro News Talkline. Jack, good morning.
11: Good morning, Dave and TJ. How are you, gentlemen?
0: If we were any better, we would be you, Jack.
11: Wow, what an odd backhanded compliment.
0: It's the only way I give them out, buddy.
11: Segment.
0: The only way I give them out.
11: By the way, Listen, I don't want to derail this right up front, but I just wanted to pose a question here before we get started. Dave, why am I not your mom's favorite guest on this show? I mean, I turned this on the other day. You've got somebody on there, and you're like, hey, my mom loves you. You're her favorite. I'm like, Dave, did you not tell your mom that I'm your special boy?
0: Hey, listen, buddy. She has not mentioned you one time, ever.
11: Well,
0: not one time. Amelia, on the other hand, she wants more Amelia.
11: Well, I'm going to kiss up to TJ's mom then and see where that gets me, okay? I hear that TJ's mom is a lovely woman. Her kindness and knowledge surpassed only by her great beauty. So let's just see if that gets me back on the show more often.
0: All right, see if it works. See if it works.
11: All right.
0: Jack, late show's coming to a close tonight. You are a guy who kind of has studied comedy throughout the course of your career. What's this mean culturally, politically, from a comedy standpoint?
11: Well, I studied comedy. God knows when I'll prove it, but I do like to watch it. I don't know. I think this is a really interesting situation, as you were saying in your setup there. It's not that they're replacing Stephen Colbert. They're ending the franchise. I mean, it's over, and it's going to be replaced by, believe it or not, Byron Allen's Comics Unleashed. That's kind of embarrassing to be replaced by that. I mean, what was Billy Ray Cyrus not available to come in and do some type of a show for him? So that's where it's going. And obviously, the narrative around this is they're forcing him off the air. Trump is essentially behind it. You know, he's being forced off the air by Trump administration, which, you know, I'm not really buying that. I've never really bought that. And I put together my argument for why I don't buy it in a four-part presentation. Would you gentlemen like to hear that?
0: Are there slides that go with this, by the way?
11: Yeah, but I'm just going to show them to TJ's mom because she's the only one who deserves to see them.
0: Okay.
1: Wow.
0: Well, go on,
1: my mom has become front and center on Talkline today. Sorry, Mom.
11: Now, listen, I know how to kiss up, buddy. I know how to do it. Well, first of all, and we talked about this the last time I was on your show, the Colbert show loses money. It loses a lot of money. It's losing $40 million a year. Now, that can't go on forever. I mean, at some point, you're going to have to put a stop to that. So there's that. Colbert wasn't yanked immediately. They announced this last July, and then they left him on the air for nightly nonstop attacks, not only on Trump, but also on CBS, which I thought was really interesting. That's been going on and on and on. Don't forget, Trump has also been openly asking ABC to fire Jimmy Kimmel for months, which is kind of weird, really, when you think about that. But that part aside, how's that going? Well, not well, because Jimmy Kimmel's show is profitable. Jimmy Kimmel's show makes money. And Stephen Colbert's show loses money. And I really think that's the bottom line. I mean, I really think that's what it comes down to. And then, as we said, you know, they're not replacing Colbert. They're ending the franchise. So, I mean, this to me looks like it was inevitable. You got a massive staff, a bloated budget, losing millions of dollars. It's just the end of the run. And I think that it's easier to point to an outside source, some type of external circumstance outside of your control, like the president hates me and wants me out of here, than it is to just admit, hey man, this show didn't work, it failed, and they're cutting me loose. You know, because these are showbiz phonies after all. I mean, let's not forget that.
1: Yeah. Jack, here's what I heard. It's not really Trump. It's not really the format. Late night can still be successful. It's not really all that much in that the on-demand viewing is taking away the live viewership. It's that Colbert just didn't have it and people didn't like it. Is that fair?
11: I think that probably is fair. I really think, I don't want to call the guy a one-trick pony, but man, the politics and the Trump bashing night after night after night, regardless of how you feel about Donald Trump, it doesn't matter. You might hate the guy, you might like the guy, but the same topic every night for years?
1: Yeah.
11: I don't know how you find an audience doing that outside of the people who really genuinely hate Trump, and certainly there are plenty of those, but enough to keep you in business, I don't think so.
0: Jack, just to illustrate that point, I was reading yesterday, as a matter of fact, Impractical Jokers, you know, the Practical Joke show, I think it's on TBS, True TV, those two, got its highest ratings ever in like its 13th, 14th season. And what the producer said, people just want to laugh at funny, silly stuff and not get hit over the head with political rhetoric 24/7.
11: I really believe that, and I mentioned on here once in a while Conan O'Brien. I think that's what makes him stand out from everybody else. Conan O'Brien, he's just silly and ridiculous and whimsical, and that's the kind of stuff he focuses on. And it's also evergreen comedy. If you look at Conan O'Brien's archives, you can watch them just about any time. They're not tied into the headlines. It's not just reactionary stuff to the news. It's just, like I said, this whimsical, silly kind of comedy that plays anytime. You can go back and watch him, and he has his politics, but he stays clear of them on the air. And yeah, I really think that's it. I think you just want to laugh, you want to relax at the end of the day, and some people just want to get away from politics sometimes.
0: Jack Loger, you can hear him mornings on WVAQ up in Morgantown on the Jack and Nikki show. He thinks he understands comedy and campaign to be TJ's mom's favorite guest. All right, good luck, Jack.
11: Hey, TJ, tell your mom I said hi.
1: Well, just so you know, she does not like the show Impractical Jokers, so
0: you're in trouble, Loger.
11: I still love your mom. I'm not going to be deterred. I'll just tell you that right now.
0: Jack, always appreciate it. Thank you as always.
11: See you, bud.
0: Got to take a break. Wrap up the hour. Back after this.
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13: West Virginia Metro News, I'm Jeff Jenkins. The state tax department says the Greenbrier Resort owes it $4.4 million in unpaid sales taxes. The state has filed to intervene in the Greenbrier County lawsuit between the Justice family, which owns the resort, and the Omni Resort Hotel Group that's trying to seize control because it holds the loan debt. Metro News statewide correspondent Brad McElhaney lays out the state's case.
14: Lawyers for the state say that because the receiver has been requested to manage the defendant's assets, the existing tax liens claimed by the tax department must be prioritized and protected during the litigation.
13: Brad has more in a story posted at WVMetroNews.com. Meteorologists say it'd be a good idea to stay alert over the next week for possible severe weather. Veteran Kanawha County Homeland Security Director, Emergency Manager C.W. Sigmund says being alert's the best bet.
15: I think we need to stay tuned for the next few days and keep check of the weather. We've not got much rain, and I'm in Charleston right now. We've not got much rain. We need some rain. But toward the next few days, we have rain every day. So as it goes along, we need to keep an eye on it.
13: Also, cooler temperatures across the state through the Memorial Day holiday weekend. Drive through the Marshall University campus today. You'll spot dozens of volunteers doing various projects as part of the 5th Annual Marshall Community Cares Week. Work also taking place around Marshall's South Charleston campus. That work continues today in both locations. 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For 40 years, the voice of West Virginia.
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1: That's what Liam wants.
0: That's what we all want.
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3: The best high school track and field athletes from across the state will gather at Laidley Field in Charleston beginning tomorrow afternoon for the state track meet. And they're going to see more Charleston police officers there to watch them. The capital city increasing security after there was a shots fired incident near Laidley during a track meet earlier this month. Deputy Police Chief Tony Hazlett tells Metro News they'll have more officers inside and outside the stadium and also on the warm-up routes in Charleston's East End. From the Metro News Anchor Desk, I'm Jeff Jenkins.
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13: 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Jake Link is actually going to be working sports line today, so Zach Karolchek is here running the video stream this morning, and Ethan Collins is our audio producer. You can be part of the show, 304-TALK-304. That is the text line, 800-765-8255. That's the phone number. Governor Morrissey recently spoke to Fox News, telling Fox News, hey, Virginia's going to go this way, we're going to go that way. We're going to try to bring some businesses over here. We'll talk to Berkeley County Development Authority Executive Director Jennifer Smith coming up bottom of the hour. What makes Berkeley County, Eastern Panhandle, so attractive to potentially to businesses in

0: Northern Virginia or Maryland or Pennsylvania or anywhere for that matter. We'll talk to her coming up bottom of the hour. Once again, say good morning to TJ Meadows in the Charleston Encova Insurance Studios. Good morning, sir.
1: Good morning. It would be really nice to steal some existing business from Virginia. That's a heck of a lot easier than starting something from scratch.
0: How about this? How about we bring the Washington Commanders to Berkeley County? How about we steal them? You think we can pull that one off?
1: That may be a bit ambitious, but look, I like it. Think big. Think big. So, yeah, I mean, we can start a project around that, get a coalition going.
0: Their training facilities in Loudoun County. Why don't we get that one started? We'll get all you. That'll be our project, TJ. Let's bring them up. We'll get Brad. Brad's a Washington fan, too. I don't know if you're a Washington fan or not. I used to be. We'll bring them over. We'll put them in Berkeley County there. How about that for some economic development?
1: Anything is attainable in business, David. The only limiting factor is yourself. So if you really want to do it, we'll work on it.
0: TJ's motivational speeches later on the podcast channel.
1: Mm-hmm. All right.
0: Hoppy Kirchville, speaking of motivational speeches, Hoppy has commentary this morning over at the website WVMetroNews.com this morning. Weighing in on the Trump slush fund, Hoppy joins us this morning. Hoppy, good morning. Thanks for joining us.
2: Good morning. Thanks for having me.
0: All right, Hop, what's your take? As the president somehow negotiated a settlement with himself, sort of, for a $1 billion slush fund? What's going on here?
2: Yeah, that's what it is. And in legal disputes, you're supposed to have adversarial sides. So there's an actual dispute, competing points of view. Otherwise, it's not a legitimate suit. Let's start there. And this is, and even the president acknowledged this is the president cutting a deal with the Justice Department, headed up by his former personal attorney. So even like Trump said, it's like Trump cutting a deal with himself. That's the first problem. The second problem is, and there's several with this, is that this one part of the deal in his suit against the IRS, quote, forever, that the IRS is, quote, forever barred and precluded from prosecuting or pursuing tax claims against Trump and his family members and businesses that would have been made prior to the settlement with the IRS. Well, first, that's illegal. Well, federal law prohibits the executive branch from interfering with the ability of IRS to conduct or terminate audits or investigations. So that's a problem, number one. And I think that, and also it lets Trump off the hook for what could be as much as $100 million in tax liability based on his tax returns that were, in fact, leaked, which we'll get to that in just a minute. And then second of all, this creation of the slush fund, this $1.776 billion fund to compensate individuals who supposedly were targets of government, quote-unquote, weaponization. And this is what the Wall Street Journal said. The Trump family is not eligible for payouts, but the rioters who stormed the U.S. Capitol are likely to apply. And there's this five-member commission. It's going to be appointed by Trump's Justice Department. It's going to decide who can get money and how much they can get. So under this agreement, someone who stormed the U.S. Capitol, assaulted police officers, interfered with the peaceful transfer of power, and were later pardoned by Trump, could get some of our money, taxpayer money. And to me, that's like, TJ, somebody breaks into your house, steals some of your stuff, and is found guilty of stealing your stuff, but upon review, you're going to have to pay them for whatever, some amount of money. It's outrageous.
1: It is outrageous. And as I think about it, Hoppy, part of me is mad, just mad. And then part of me is, well, why are you surprised, you idiot, talking about me? Look at everything that he's done. And he's gotten away with. He's like a child that continues to press and press and press and will do so until someone stands up and says no.
2: Well, and who is that someone? I mean,
1: yeah.
2: Let me go back to a point, and that is that the tax returns, there was a guy that worked as a contractor for the IRS, and he thought he was doing some sort of civic good when he released tax returns of Trump and hundreds of other individuals. He was caught. He was sent to jail. And the settlements that have been reached so far, a lot of them have just been formal apologies. And Trump is entitled to a formal apology for his tax return being leaked. That never should happen. he was wronged by that. He's entitled to a formal apology for that. That's one thing. But how do you get from that to paying off, or the potential of paying off, people who broke into the Capitol and tried to stop the peaceful transfer of power and assaulted police officers? And so when will Republicans say enough is enough? When will they say, I can't stand by while there's the creation of this taxpayer-funded slush fund to pay off people who stormed the U.S. Capitol? When does that happen? When does a Jim Justice or Shelley Moore Capito or Riley Moore, when do they step up and say, I can't abide this? When?
0: 2029.
2: Well, you see, Dave, it's a good point, because you see what happens with the last couple would happen in Indiana and Kentucky and Louisiana. You see what happens when people run afoul of Donald Trump. They lose.
0: Well, my point, two points there, Hop. Yes, they're going to choose their words very carefully, number one. But number two, it's at this point, very likely there will be a Democrat in the White House in 2029. And you know, Hop, from doing this all these years, suddenly your views and opinions may flip-flop on what exactly needs to stop happening now and what's a travesty and a threat to democracy when the other party is in the White House.
2: Yeah, I mean, if there, let's say, and I said this in the commentary, that, look, if Trump can get away with this, what do you think the payback's going to be if a Democrat with the same ethical indifference as Donald Trump gets into office? I mean, because you're breaking all these norms, right? You're setting the bar lower and lower and lower. And so that means if Trump can do it, then anybody else can do it. And we've crossed the, then we will have crossed the Rubicon.
1: It's the point of this. It's not just about the IRS and the slush fund. That's bad enough. But it's the acknowledgement that the rule of law means nothing to the president of the United States. You talked about it in your piece and you just articulated, this is illegal. It's against statute. He doesn't care. He does not care. And that is a direct threat to the Republic. And to your point, whether the next guy's a Democrat or a Republican, we were having a conversation in the office about this morning, and someone here brought up the same point you did, Hoppy. Well, what about the next guy and the next guy? They're going to try it. We really have transcended and crossed the Rubicon and moved into a different era, I think, in American politics, that depending on who sits in that chair next and whether or not they restore some level of morality to the Oval Office, we could be in real trouble.
2: Yeah, I think that's true. And the question is whether we continue down that path, as we said, cross the Rubicon, from which there's no return, or whether the pendulum swings back the other way. And I don't know. I don't know the answer to that. But I would think that, look, and I understand that West Virginia is a pro-Trump state, and I understand that a lot of West Virginians really support Donald Trump and like Donald Trump for a variety of reasons. I get all that. But at some point, you got to look at this. If you are a law-abiding, tax-paying citizen, and nobody likes paying taxes, you look at this and go, wait a minute. You mean there's a deal cut where you can cut a deal where the IRS can never look at my, at least can't go back and look at my tax returns? You can cut that deal? Wait a minute. You mean some of my hard-earned taxpayer dollars are going to pay people that broke into the United States Capitol is going to pay them? That's what, at some point, you would think that folks would go, I like Trump, but that doesn't quite sound right to me. Right?
1: Well, I would hope.
0: Do you think folks are apathetic, though? Do you think folks are apathetic because we pay tax dollars? They go to things we don't want our tax dollars going to all the time. Do you think folks just kind of throw their hands up and go, all right, whatever, I got it. You know, I got other things to worry about. Do you think there's apathy that has set in when it comes to issues like this?
2: Well, I think a couple of things, Dave. One is that, look, the more these things that happen, that has a dulling effect, right? It's not new. This has been Trump's pattern for some time. So it's like, oh, okay, one more thing. But, you know, if I could pivot a little bit, look, I am very blessed. I don't have any financial worries to speak of. But every time I pull into the gas station, I look across from me and see people getting gas, and I think, what are they thinking? What are they thinking when they just filled up their modest vehicle and paid $75? or $80, or the guy that pulls in the pickup truck and pays $115 to fill up his truck with diesel fuel, that kind of stuff, you have to think that that resonates, right? And as I said in the previous commentary, that is all on Trump. I mean, he's the one that decided to declare war against Iran, and that now has reached this stalemate level. And because of that, gas prices are, you know, out of control and are costing people. So, and you look, you do see it, TJ, you see it reflected in the polls. I mean, hardcore MAGA supporters going to be with him regardless. I get that. But yeah. I think there's a great middle that may be saying, this is not what we signed up for.
1: Well, and I hope they speak up, because for all the talk we do about Iran, North Korea, China, this, that, the other, this is what could ultimately end the Republic right here. The rot from within, without good people standing up and becoming more vocal and talking about these things and getting more engaged. And I get it's a tough ask. I get people are busy. But Hop, I take it back to what we saw, a week ago now with the election. Look, 20% of registered voters stepping forward. I get people are busy. Maybe they're not excited about the candidates, but that's how this all happens when we don't exercise our voice and stand up for what we know to be true and good.
2: Yeah, that's true. As when I'm talking to people about this, I usually summarize by saying the government we get, we deserve.
1: Yeah.
2: I mean, we elect these people, and I'm talking about older people. We elect them. They are elected by us, and we would hope and expect they would follow the rule of law. But the government we get, we deserve. And if we're willing to stand for some of these things, then we're going to get these things. Right? Unfortunately, that's how it goes. As long as you have individuals in power who are not guided by, who do not set the bar high, and are not guided by a true sense of ethics and morality, and are not guided by the rule of law, then that's what we're going to get.
0: But we've set the incentive structure. Those types of people, Hop, that you're talking about, the good people that have the high bar, that have the high bar from around, what's the incentive for them to get involved and to play by that set of rules when your opponents and the people that want to beat you or to defeat you in an election or just flat out ruin your career, they're not going to play by that set of rules. The incentive structure has been built to do all of the other things. Trump's playing by the rules of the game right now. I mean, I don't like the rules, don't get me wrong, but he's playing by the rules of the game.
2: Dave, let's go to the state election. You wrote about that this week.
0: Yeah.
2: And raised the question is, okay, who wants to run? Do you?
0: No.
2: Do I? Does TJ? I mean, and I've heard this, as you guys have, about individuals going around and doing candidate recruitment and saying, you know, go into somebody's office and say, look, you're a upstanding individual, you're a success, we think you have good ideas, we think you could be a contributor to our state, and run for office. And the answer is, you got to be kidding me. You want me to subject myself to what this environment is like? You want my friends and neighbors to get mailings that say awful things about me? Never in a million years. And just as you wrote about, Dave, that kind of that environment in which we exist now politically discourages probably 99%, I'm guessing, 99% of people from even running, because they don't want to subject themselves to that kind of misery.
1: Hoppy, is this about leadership? I mean, what leader in Congress is going to step up? And maybe it's someone close to Trump. Maybe it's a Johnson. Maybe it's a Thune. Maybe it's a Capito. I don't know. Who steps up and is willing to take a bullet if that's how it ends up, but say the right thing and confront the president and get him to reconsider?
2: Well, you just said take a bullet. Who is willing to take a bullet? And I don't know. Look, it's incumbent upon Republicans who are, and I get it. I mean, I understand. I understand the political risk of doing that, but it's, and we see what's happened in the last couple of primary elections, but it's, if there's going to be a change now, it's incumbent upon Republicans in Congress now to be willing to speak up. And I just don't know if there is the willingness to do that.
0: 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Hop, 30 seconds, end on something positive. Give me some opt.

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0: Couple of texts here. We're going to talk economic development with the executive director of the Berkeley County Economic Development Authority, Jennifer Smith, in just a couple of minutes. Texter sends along several gifts of Thumper from the old Bambi movie. Hoppy is thumping again over Trump. TDS for Hoppy, says the texter. I don't like the slushy fund either. Now, when will Democrats, except for Fetterman, exonerate themselves for allowing millions upon millions of illegals to invade our sovereign nation, resulting more than $1.8 billion in financial burden? Hey, guys, the Supreme Court said he could not be punished for doing anything illegal as long as he was doing it as part of his presidential duties. There you go. Trump 29, four more years, says the texter. None of the possible Democratic candidates are as corrupt as the Orange Jesus. They don't eat their babies, and they're not morally bankrupt. Vote blue. Every time someone of any power, Congress, speaks up, the man at the White House and his sycophants go into attack mode. Fire everyone! Listening to you talk to Hoppy brings to mind when you both said on Trump actions, when is enough to speak out against the person. Wait a minute. The excuses from the Justice family for non-payment of taxes to the Greenbrier County, various state taxes, personal federal taxes. You joke and say that's just how the justice does business. Justices do business. Where are the rules? Guidelines? If a Democrat ever gets elected and does what Trump is doing, MAGAs, Republicans, and conservatives will be the loudest, cringiest, whiniest, most hypocritical people on earth. And that's why I have zero respect for the right. I will add, and you will not hear a peep out of the left. That was my point. 304 talk, 304. All right, we'll get to more of the text. We've got a lot of them to get to. We'll talk economic developments over in the Eastern Panhandle. What makes Berkeley County attractive? We'll talk to the executive director of the Economic Development Authority in Berkeley County, Jennifer Smith, coming up. More of your text as well. 304-TALK, 304-800-765-TALK. This is Talk Line from the Cove Insurance Studios on Metro News, the voice of West Virginia. It's 11:30. Let's check in with the Metro News Radio Network, find out what's happening all across the great state of West Virginia.
1: West Virginia Metro News, I'm Jeff Jenkins. The state tax department says the Greenbrier Resort owes it $4.4 million in unpaid sales taxes. The state has filed to intervene in the Greenbrier County lawsuit between the Justice family, which owns the resort, and the Omni Resort Hotel Group that's trying to seize control because it holds the loan debt. Metro News statewide correspondent Brad McElhaney lays out the state's case.
2: Lawyers for the state say that because the receiver has been requested to manage the defendant's assets, the existing tax liens claimed by the tax department must be prioritized and protected during the litigation.
1: Brad has more in a story posted at WVMetroNews.com. Meteorologists say it would be a good idea to stay alert over the next week for possible severe weather. Veteran Kanawha County Homeland Security Director Emergency Manager C.W. Sigmund says being alert's the best bet.
3: I think we need to stay tuned for the next few days and keep check of the weather. We've not got much rain, and I'm in Charleston right now. We've not got much rain. We need some rain. But toward the next few days, we have rain every day. So as it goes along, we need to keep an eye on it.
1: Also, cooler temperatures across the state through the Memorial Day holiday weekend. Drive through the Marshall University campus today. You'll spot dozens of volunteers doing various projects as part of the 5th Annual Marshall Community Cares Week. Work also taking place around Marshall's South Charleston campus. That work continues today in both locations. 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For 40 years, the voice of West Virginia.
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1: The best high school track and field athletes from across the state will gather at Laidley Field in Charleston beginning tomorrow afternoon for the state track meet. And they're going to see more Charleston police officers there to watch them. The capital city increasing security after there was a shots fired incident near Laidley during a track meet earlier this month. Deputy Police Chief Tony Hazlett tells Metro News they'll have more officers inside and outside the stadium and also on the warm-up routes in Charleston's East End. From the Metro News Anchor Desk, I'm Jeff Jenkins.

0: The unofficial start of summer, believe it or not, is this weekend, and soon boat weather will arrive. 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Governor Morrissey recently appeared on Fox News talking about the economic backyard brawl, saying that he wants to target, well, Virginia. Would like to bring some of those businesses from Northern Virginia, where he says Democrat Governor Abigail Spanberger is not living up to that moderate label, making it harder for businesses, and he wants businesses to come to West Virginia. Maybe Berkeley County? What makes Berkeley County such an attractive place for business? Let's find out. Jennifer Smith's executive director of the Berkeley County Economic Development Authority joins us on Metro News Talk Line this morning. Jennifer, good morning, and thanks for joining us.
1: Good morning. Thank you for having me.
0: So the governor, he's looking around going, hey, you know, well, if it's going to be harder to do business in Virginia, maybe Loudoun County businesses want to come to Berkeley County. What makes Berkeley County such an attractive business location?
1: Absolutely. So Berkeley County offers a lot of great opportunities. We have direct access to I-81 with proximity to I-70 as well. We have rail access. We have close connections to the Port of Baltimore as well. The cost of land is lower, as well as, you know, we are continuing to focus on infrastructure here in Berkeley County, and the access to the regional labor shed is really important. So we are not only pulling from West Virginia, we're pulling from Maryland, Virginia, and Pennsylvania for that workforce, which is extremely important. And, you know, the quality of life, employees can live in the community with lower housing costs. And, you know, there is great outdoor recreation and, you know, access to larger metro areas without being directly right in the middle of it. And, you know, Northern Virginia is one of the most expensive business markets in the country. But it's also one of the most dynamic, but it creates opportunity for Berkeley County because we're not just, you know, disconnecting people to Northern Virginia. We're just offering them a way to still stay connected, but, you know, offering those advantages in West Virginia.
2: So, Jennifer, let's get under the hood here a little bit. What's the strategy? Are we actually going after businesses physically and we want them to relocate? And I agree, Berkeley County checks all of the boxes. Do we just want people to relocate and live there and then work elsewhere? Do we want a combination of both? Who's leading this? Is it you? Is it the state? What's our plan?
1: You know, so we work collectively in coordination with the state as well as locally. And, you know, we're not just targeting businesses in Northern Virginia. I think our location plays a huge role in that. And, you know, the businesses are looking here in West Virginia. You know, the governor's plan, he's made economic growth a huge priority and, you know, creating site-ready properties. And he's continuing to emphasize, you know, cutting the red tape and improving the speed of business, which is very important to a lot of businesses. And right here in Berkeley County, we have, you know, connections that, you know, allow that opportunity to happen. And decisions can be made very quickly in West Virginia.
0: Talking to Jennifer Smith, she's executive director of the Berkeley County Development Authority. So, Jennifer, give me the you know, quick pitch, the 30-second pitch. When you're talking to a business, I don't know, you mentioned the infrastructure, you mentioned all the boxes, but that's a significant investment. So why? What's the why? Why bring a business to Berkeley County and then not just the business, but bring your employees, the people into that area?
1: You know, absolutely. You know, West Virginia, we do focus aggressively on attracting investment to the state. And, you know, we believe Berkeley County is a great place where, you know, we're in a strong position where, you know, families can, you know, come here and make a decent wage and, you know, invest in our community as well. You know, and I mentioned we are very closely within a day's drive of 70% of the population, which is a great for logistical reasons as well. That matters for manufacturing, distribution, logistics, and all of that. So we are continuing to, you know, focus on what we do, and, you know, our location is the main part of that. And, you know, we're continuing to have site-ready sites available, and we're working very closely with all of our utility partners and making sure that when businesses are ready, we can, you know, make those decisions together. And we are, you know, there's a lot of tax incentives and things like that for businesses as well that make it very attractive for them to locate here as well.
2: Help me understand the process, because I agree site readiness is important. You have to have those sites to be able to go out and market. My background coming from utilities, we did that all the time. We would make things site ready across the country and we would pitch them with local economic developers, etc. Here's what I'm trying to understand when it comes to West Virginia's bent, especially when we talk about legislative session, what we're doing, what we're not doing. So, I mean, in this instance, whether it's Maryland, Virginia, wherever, Is there a potential pipeline? Have we targeted 2 businesses, 10 businesses, and we're not just waiting for them to come to us? We're actually going out and saying, hey, we have this site. I'm trying to understand the mentality. Is it what I call a hunting mentality or a gathering mentality?
1: You know, I think we get a lot of interest just because of where we're at. We don't do a lot of hunting because they're already coming to Berkeley County because of where we're located. Mm. We do... obviously, I think because of Procter & Gamble has kind of put us on the map, and folks are, you know, realizing that we are in a great place to do business. And, you know, that's why we have, you know, Handcraft Services that just located here, CMC Steel, and Clorox, as well as many others, Treplar. We have a lot of foreign investment that's looking in our state as well. Because, you know, businesses want to know they have a community that understands the industry, the infrastructure, the permitting, the workforce, and things like that. And as, you know, you mentioned the site readiness program, the governor just recently supported $2.1 million in grants just for site readiness. And, you know, the speed to market is really important for businesses. And, you know, they are looking for opportunities that, you know, they're not going to have to wait a long time for that.
0: You know, Jennifer, you're highlighting a lot of things. I know we have talked about, TJ's talked about, we've talked about with the lawmakers. It's the flexibility, the versatility, the nimbleness to move quickly at the speed of business. You got some other things that are going for you. The infrastructure, you mentioned, there's flat land in Berkeley County, too, which is at a premium in a lot of places in the state. Let me ask you this, a little bit of a broad question. How do we expand that? I know you're obviously, you know, one, you know, business coming to Berkeley County, but we need that type of enthusiasm. We need it all over the state. How do we spread that across the state so we get that same type of, have that same type of readiness, if you will? So if a business wants to come to Ohio County or Cabell County or McDowell County, for that matter, we can make this happen quickly.
1: Yeah, absolutely. Well, I mentioned those site readiness grants. I mean, those were spread all over the state in multiple counties, so not just in Berkeley. So there's opportunities for every county. And I will say with the health bill, that was just the data center bill that was just passed. You know, that's an opportunity that will lift up all counties, and every county will now benefit from the data centers that are now locating in whichever county they are coming to, including Berkeley. So that's an opportunity where every other county that's not getting one gets 10%. So that will give them the ability to, you know, help their counties as well.
0: Jennifer Smith, Executive Director for the Berkeley County Development Authority. Jennifer, appreciate the time. Sounds like things going pretty well over in the Eastern Panhandle. We appreciate it.
1: Yeah, thank you for having me.
0: Absolutely. Jennifer Smith, Berkeley County Development Authority. She's the Executive Director. We'll get to your text coming up on the other side of the break. And, oh, do we have a few texts to get to? 304-TALK, 304 is the text line. The phone number is 800-765-TALK, 800-765-8255. 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
0: 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To the text line, 304-TALK-304. Texter says, wait until the left gets in power to do the things Trump does before accusing them of being silent about it. Don't try both sides when something hasn't happened. My friend, it has. It has. Go back to the Biden administration. Biden pardoned his entire family for things that may happen down the future, if you want to go down that road. Not to mention, the Hunter Biden using his dad's influence for business deals. Look, and this was my point to Hoppy. We've created an incentive structure where both sides go, well, that side did that, so we're going to push the envelope here. Trump's just pushed it as far as anybody ever has. Trump's taking it to the nth degree, but don't act like both sides haven't created this incentive structure where being above board is the good thing to do. I mean, it'd be nice, TJ, but that's the incentive structure. The incentive structure is to get away with as much as you possibly can, and when your party's in the White House, ignore it.
1: It's the difference between what is legal and what is moral.
0: Right.
1: And it seems to me the level of morality in the Oval Office, regardless of party, has been on the downward slant for some time. I think Trump brings it to a different level, especially when it comes to character. But it's been sliding for some time. And I think it would raise a fair question. I think this question is fair. If our founders were somehow here today and could see what the presidency has become, I don't think they would recognize the presidency as they designed it. I truly do not.
0: 304 Talk, 304. We'll get some more text in. Dave, where were you and TJ during the Biden years? Trump's just following the playbook fully developed by the Biden lefties. We weren't doing this show during the Biden administration. 304.
1: Oh, come on, Dave. You should have went back for the last, I don't know, 10 election cycles and put a manifesto together on your thoughts prior to taking over these responsibilities.
0: And I have a hard enough time writing a commentary like once every 2 weeks, let alone a manifesto. 304 Talk, 304. If your report is accurate about West Virginia having 20% of registered voters casting ballots in the primary, that's a sad state of affairs. Why can't West Virginia have Saturday voting to expand voting beyond government workers that are given the paid time to vote? You have 10 days.
1: Yeah.
0: You have 10 days of early voting, two Saturdays in there to vote. There's no excuse. Hey, look, I've done the voting rant before. I don't want to do it again. You can do it if you want. There's no excuse. You can do mail-in. You can get an absentee ballot. You can do early voting. You can go day of. It takes 5 minutes.
1: People get so ticked off when I use this example, but it's powerful. That's why I use it. Tell the kid who got out of a Higgins boat, a Normandy, that you don't have time to go vote. Tell that kid that.
0: Let's go to Greg and Ona. He wants to weigh in. Hey, Greg. What's up, buddy?
2: Hey, Greg Riley down in Ona. I just wanted to let you know that, yes, the Trump thing is we went back and forth on this, paying people to attack the camp. And somebody brought up the word morality. As a Christian man who believes that Jesus Christ is my Lord and Savior, that is the problem. The quote, I'm doing air quotes right now in the air, the Christians that believe that Donald Trump is this great and moral man, thrice divorced, $130,000 to Stormy Daniels, wants to go grab him by the you-know-what. To support that is disgusting. As you walk into church Sunday, and that's what's in your head thinking that's okay, you might want to turn around before you make the front steps and just go back home. That is the problem. This is not government. It's not secular. This is where the Christian, quote, right, of which I will never claim to be, although Jesus Christ is my Lord and Savior, I'm never going to be part of that group. Why would I want to be? And then the reverse is, I say that and people get on me and say, well, he loves Joe Biden. Joe Biden was the worst president in the United States history. Doesn't mean Donald Trump can't be a close second. If those were the two best that we have, man, we're in trouble. Thanks, guys. Great program.
0: Thank you, Greg. Great call. We appreciate it. 800-765-TALK, the phone number. 304-TALK, 304, the text line. 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We'll get to a few more of those before we call it a Thursday. 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
0: Metro News Talk Line on 94.7 WELK. Jackpots are growing in West Virginia. 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So go ahead, play today. Back to the phones. Tell you what, let's get in some text here. 304-TALK-304. Trump is trying to federalize the elections. The Constitution states it's up to the states to follow the Constitution, which the administration doesn't always, not a Dem or Republican. I'm a constitutionalist. Follow the rule of law. That was an early Steam release. Yeah, I think we got started early this week.
1: A good one.
0: Biden's Justice Department indicted his son. Biden pardoned his son. Trump pardoned insurrectionists who were convicted of treason. How is that the same as Biden, asks the texter. Trump pardoned criminals. Biden pardoned people to protect them from criminals. Trump, says the texter. Okay. Thank you, Ethan. Appreciate it. Berkeley County is a great place to live, but we have such need for certified teachers. 92 certified teachers resigned this year between August 2025 and May 2026. Next year, we will have close to 300 open teaching positions because teachers simply can't afford to work and live here. Cost of living allowance is a must next year, says the texter.
1: Locality pay.
0: Sorry, did you have something in your throat there, TJ?
1: No, I think I got it. Appreciate it. Yeah.
0: Citizens of Berkeley County are tired of seeing explosion of people moving in here. Traffic is horrible. Housing cost is crazy. Please come and take as many of these outsiders to other West Virginia counties. Poor form and scheduling, guys. Great show, but a lot of us freaks love Steam Release because we're mad as hell and ... says the texter. Dave and Uncle TJ.
1: Uncle TJ.
0: Let me get this straight. The Democrats support Obama's buddies, the Iranians, over Israel and the bloody United States of America. Sick people, says the texter. Gentlemen, Northern Virginia, the majority of the people there are very liberal Democrats. Let's bring in the business, not their people. I'm all for business and not people. I don't like people. I kid, sort of. I don't like crowds. Let me put it that way.
1: I'm going to make a t-shirt inspired by you. Bring people. Or bring data centers, not people. There you go.
0: We'll talk to you tomorrow. Steam Release at 11:33. It's Doc Lionel Metro News, the voice of West.
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time. It's Mr. George Michael and Father Figure. The Duke Steakhouse lunch hour in full effect. DK and the gang in this afternoon at 4 o'clock. Going to be open till 8 p.m. tonight. Friday and Saturday, they're open from 4 until 9. 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

0: classic rock and roll from Fleetwood Mac on a Thursday afternoon. Johnny checking in. The Duke Steakhouse lunch hour rolls on. 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

0: Mr. Lionel Richie, 94.7 FM. Good Thursday afternoon. The Duke Steakhouse lunch hour rolls on, and Duke Steakhouse open Tuesday through Saturday. Now, let me give you a rundown of the hours of operation. On Tuesday, they're open from 4 p.m. until 8, and Liver and Onions fans near and far, you can enjoy that on Tuesdays. 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On Thursday, it's 4 until 8. Friday and Saturday, 4 until 9, and close Sunday and Monday. And if you're craving the ultimate steakhouse experience, well, come hungry, leave happy, and make every meal a celebration with our friends at Duke's. So I may bounce out of the way, take a quick break. We're back with more great music. I've got Celine Dion coming up. We got some Eagles and classic rock and roll from Mariah Carey. Let me see, I got some Kenny Rogers in there, and the list goes on. And Melissa will take over at 1 o'clock with the At Work Network. Yeah, it's Thursday. It's almost the weekend. It's almost Memorial Day weekend. And yes, it's the Duke Steakhouse Lunch Hour on 94.7 FM WELK.
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10: Here's the Metro News AccuWeather forecast. Today will be cooler with periods of rain and a high of 65. Tonight will be mainly cloudy with a low of 52. Tomorrow is expected to be cloudy and cool with a couple of showers and a thunderstorm reaching a high of 64. Saturday will be cloudy with a thunderstorm and a high of 69. Sunday will be cloudy and warmer with a couple of showers reaching a high of 82. For weather anytime, download the AccuWeather app. For Metro News, I'm meteorologist Joe Lundberg.
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0: classic rock and roll from a band called the Eagles, from anybody that doesn't know, and my extreme honor to mention that there, man, the Eagles. What a great band, and what a great tune. Just about ready to wrap it up and put the ribbon on the lunch hour. We do it each day, Monday through Friday, making sure you know what's happening with DK and the gang out at 1777 Harrison Avenue. That's where you'll find the staff and crew at Duke Steakhouse. And serving this community since 1946, over 80 years in the business. Be sure and ask about that 80th anniversary memorial glass. Ask about refreshing margaritas. You can enjoy your favorite adult beverage. And, yeah, top it off with some of those famous fresh-cut French fries. You don't want to miss out on that. Steaks cooked to perfection. Duke Steakhouse. Come hungry, leave happy, and make every meal a celebration. We've got more to come as we put the ribbon on the lunch hour. Mr. Olivia Newton-John and some Kenny Rogers helping us out. That's all next on 94.7 FM.
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Elton's greatest hits. Mr. Mister and Broken Wings as we wrap it up here on the Duke Steakhouse Lunch Hour. We'll do it all again tomorrow, 12 to 1 o'clock. DK and the crew firing up the grill this afternoon at 4 o'clock. They'll be open till 8 tonight, and steak is on the menu. Stop by and enjoy a meal cooked to perfection. Melissa's up next with the At Work Network. And you guys have a super fantastic day. Stay safe. God bless them. Whatever you do, love somebody. 94.7 FM. Thanks for hanging out with us on the Duke Steakhouse Lunch Hour.

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97 WELK, Elgin's greatest hits. Good afternoon. Welcome to the At Work Network. My name is Melissa. Hope you're having a great day today. It's Thursday. We got one more day left of the work week, and then we are free for an extended weekend. How about that? Michael Jackson, Tom Petty, Richard Marx coming up this hour. Right now, Leanne Rimes on the At Work Network.

0: 4.7 WEL, K. Elkins' greatest hits. A woman in Florida met up with a Florida man, of course, to sell him some used shoes. Got really weird when he asked if he could sniff her feet. She said no, rightfully so. This made the guy mad, and then he hit her with his SUV while driving away. That's so rude. She's okay, by the way. But listen, if a woman says no to sniffing her feet, don't hit her with your car. It's kind of common sense, dude. Elkins' greatest hits.
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0: This Saturday is the first stop in the Great Gas and Grocery Giveaway. John, myself, and Mel, and the rest of the radio crew are going to be out and about at Naylor's Ace Hardware from 11 to 1 this Saturday for a live remote broadcast, and it's the first chance you are going to have to win that $100 gas card, that $100 groceries gift card, or a Treasure on the Mountain ticket. Also, only at Naylor's, they will be giving away a steel trimmer at the remote. You have a chance to win that as well. Of course, we'll be giving away t-shirts and Bates Bucks as well. Those are some of the prizes you can win in the wind tunnel. Yes, we're not doing a drawing. You have to be present to win, present to play. You do have to be 18 to participate as well. Keep that in mind. But we will see you Saturday at Naylor's Ace Hardware. And you know what? They might even have like some food and stuff. So come on out. Naylor's Ace Hardware this Saturday, 11 to 1, for the first stop of the Great Gas and Grocery Giveaway.
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Johnson Twins on Elkins Greatest Hits 94.7 WELK. Melissa hanging out on the At Work Network, getting you through this Thursday, one tune at a time. Jackson Brown, Sheena Easton on the way. And hey, don't forget about our live remote broadcast at Naylor's Ace Hardware this Saturday, 11 to 1. 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Right now, Alicia Keys on WELK.

0: Okay. So this guy in Canada is suing a grocery store because while he was trying to steal a car, he was punched, kicked, and hit by employees as they tried to stop him. This thief claims that he suffered permanent hearing and vision loss, nerve damage, ongoing migraines, insomnia, even panic attacks. This guy is also a chronic thief with 17 prior convictions. I don't know. What do you think? You think he deserved it? That's pretty rough, but also karma. Karma is a real thing. Elkins' greatest hits.
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2: Here's the Metro News AccuWeather forecast. This afternoon will bring cooler temperatures along with some rain, reaching a high of 67. Tonight, expect mainly cloudy skies with a low of 54. Tomorrow will be cloudy and cool with a few showers and a possible thunderstorm at a high of 62. Looking ahead to Saturday, it will remain cloudy with a chance of showers and a thunderstorm, reaching a high of 67. By Sunday, the clouds will persist, but temperatures will rise with a high of 77 and a chance of a few showers. For weather anytime, download the AccuWeather app. For Metro News, I'm meteorologist Joe Lundberg.
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0: Sir Elton John on Elkin's Greatest Hits, 94.7 WELK into the 3 o'clock hour. We are headed with Stevie Wonder, Adele, Tears for Fears, some Air Supply, all coming up.
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Stevie Wonder, Elkins' greatest hits. We are bringing in the 3 on 94.7 WELK. My name is Melissa, hanging out with you till about 6 o'clock tonight. Right now it's Adele, the At Work Network on Elkins' greatest hits.

0: Great to say, it's 94.7 WELK. If you're heading into retirement or you're looking to retire, a list of the best places to retire has come out, including cities in Florida, Arizona, and Minnesota. And some of the worst places include inland towns in California and Newark, New Jersey. You know, when I retire, I thought about maybe heading south for the winter, like in Florida, and then coming back up this way in the summer months. What do you think? Elkins Greatest Hits.
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0: It's tits. The Great Gas and Grocery Giveaway gets underway this Saturday, day after tomorrow, at Naylor's Ace Hardware from 11 to 1. 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We've got a few other items to give away. We will make you work for it, though. 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We've got the wind tunnel out. 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Now, if you're a business owner, this is a really good chance for you to get in on the action, create some traffic for your business, you know, with summer coming up and all. And if you are interested in participating, you can call Melissa Landis. 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
3: Here's the Metro News AccuWeather forecast. Tonight will be mainly cloudy with a low of 54. Tomorrow, expect cloudy and cool conditions with a couple of showers and a thunderstorm, reaching a high of 62. Tomorrow night will bring rain with a low of 54. Saturday will be cloudy with a chance of a couple of showers and a thunderstorm, reaching a high of 67. Sunday will be cloudy and warmer with a chance of a couple of showers, reaching a high of 77. For weather, anytime, download the AccuWeather app. For Metro News, I'm meteorologist Jason Caterina.
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0: WBL, Chaelkin's greatest hits, headed toward the 4 o'clock hour with a special message from the St. George Medical Clinic. We've got Michael Jackson, Plain White Tees, Christopher Cross coming up.
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4: This Metro News Minute, I'm Jeff Jenkins. Interstate 79 in Harrison County, a mess for the last several hours after a tractor-trailer log truck jackknifed at about 11:30 this morning, 2 miles south of the Lost Creek exit. Now, there is a detour in place. Motors are getting off I-79 south at Lost Creek, traveling County Route 25, that's Lost Creek Road, down to Jane Lew in Harrison County, then getting back on the interstate. Doesn't sound like the U.S. Senate is going to vote before leaving Washington today for the Memorial Day holiday weekend on the funding bill that could have included a controversial anti-weaponization fund and $1 billion in security for the new White House ballroom. U.S. Senator Shelley Moore Capito asked about that earlier today. Read more at WVMetroNews.com. The run for the wall running through West Virginia this afternoon stopped at the state capitol earlier today, and they'll be in Raynell this evening, where there's always a big celebration in Greenbrier County. With this Metro News Minute, I'm Jeff Jenkins.
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5: Here's the Metro News AccuWeather forecast. Tonight will be mainly cloudy with a low of 54. Tomorrow, expect cloudy and cool conditions with a couple of showers and a thunderstorm, reaching a high of 62. Tomorrow night will bring rain with a low of 54. Saturday will be cloudy with a chance of a couple of showers and a thunderstorm, reaching a high of 67. Sunday will be cloudy and warmer with a chance of a couple of showers, reaching a high of 77. For weather, anytime, download the AccuWeather app. For Metro News, I'm meteorologist Jason Caterina.
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Greatest hits. Melissa here with you till about 6 o'clock. Hey, in about an hour, we're going to take the ride home with Smoke on the Water, so make sure you keep it tuned here. Right now, we've got music from the Plain White Tees, Eddie Money, Christopher Cross on the way on 94.7 WELK.

0: The morning routine that's going to help you live to 100 includes drinking a glass of water, eating a nutrient-dense breakfast, stretching your body, activating your nervous system, practice mindfulness, set your intentions for the day, and enjoying your cup of coffee in the morning. I don't do any of those. I roll out of bed, then I get to work, and sometimes I'll drink coffee, but usually I'm just like a moody little gremlin during the day. 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Yeah, I don't know. I guess we never know until it's time, right? Elgin's Greatest Hits.
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0: Hardware for the first stop of the Great Gas and Grocery Giveaway. And we're going to be there from 11 until 1. We've got a $100 gas card to give away, a $100 grocery gift card to give away, a steel trimmer from Nailers, and a Treasure on the Mountain ticket. We've also got Bates Bucks, t-shirts, and some other stuff to offer as well. But you do have to be there. You got to be in it to win it. You do have to be 18 to play, because we are setting up the wind tunnel. You got to be 18 years old to get in it and catch your prize. Yeah, we're going to make you work for it. We can't just give away $100, right? And drawings are kind of, you know, it's old, right? So we're going to liven things up a little bit with this wind tunnel. So come on out to Nailers Ace Hardware, 11 to 1 this Saturday. And while you're there, they might have some food, you know, celebrating Memorial Day with a cookout and stuff. And of course, you got to check out the deals that Nailers is going to have as well. That's this Saturday, 11 to 1. It's now time for your Tucker County Sports Report, brought to you by Atkins Home Center in Parsons. The baseball team ended their season last night. The Mountain Lions were defeated by East Hardy with a final score of 13-0. The girls' track and field team finished in second place as a team at regionals with 100 points. The boys finished in second place as well with 163 points. 19 athletes will travel to Charleston for the state track and field meet tomorrow beginning at noon. We want to send a big congratulations to Maya Gross and Addie Moats. The two seniors will be continuing their education at Potomac State, where they will be playing basketball. And congratulations to Reed Kaisamore for earning a spot on the football and track and field team at Glenville State next year. Your Tucker County Sports Report is brought to you by Atkins Home Center in Parsons.
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5: Here's the Metro News AccuWeather forecast. Tonight will be mainly cloudy with a low of 54. Tomorrow, expect cloudy and cool conditions with a couple of showers and a thunderstorm, reaching a high of 62. Tomorrow night will bring rain with a low of 54. Saturday will be cloudy with a chance of a couple of showers and a thunderstorm, reaching a high of 67. Sunday will be cloudy and warmer with a chance of a couple of showers, reaching a high of 77. For weather, anytime, download the AccuWeather app. For Metro News, I'm meteorologist Jason Caterina.
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0: 97 WEL, Elkins' greatest hits. It's the Ride Home with Smoke on the Water, Allegheny Highway East of Elkins. 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

0: Sir Elton John, 94.7 WEL, Elkins Greatest Hits. 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Hey, don't forget, they have prime rib dinners on Saturdays, served with a twice-baked potato and vegetables. 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
2: Here's the Metro News AccuWeather forecast. Tonight will be mainly cloudy with a low of 54. Tomorrow, expect cloudy and cool conditions with a couple of showers and a thunderstorm reaching a high of 62. Tomorrow night will bring rain with a low of 54. Saturday

0: Saturday will be cloudy with a chance of a couple of showers and a thunderstorm, reaching a high of 67. Sunday will be cloudy and warmer with a chance of a couple of showers, reaching a high of 77. For weather, anytime, download the AccuWeather app. For Metro News, I'm meteorologist Jason Catarina.
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We've got Sports Line next on 94.7 WELK. Have a great night. Stay safe, my friend. 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
1: West Virginia Metro News, I'm Morgan Pemberton. A cross-country motorcycle ride honoring veterans goes through the Mountain State.
2: Hundreds of motorcycles rumbling into the state capitol complex as part of the 36th annual Run for the Wall ride from California to Washington, D.C. The motorcycles will arrive in D.C. tonight. They made a stop in Charleston Thursday morning and visited the West Virginia Veterans Memorial. West Virginia State Coordinator for Run for the Wall, Todd Taylor, says the ride is about awareness of prisoners of war, those who have lost their lives serving the country, as well as all veterans.
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2: 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I'm Jack Carlson, WVMetroNews.com.
1: The Kanawha Valley is going to be celebrating West Virginia's newest off-road destination Friday and Saturday as the Appalachian Outlaw Trails host Outlaw Fest over Memorial Day weekend. The event aims to show the community the progress of the trails. Owner Eric Larch says Outlaw Fest is going to be a good time.
5: Our goal is to just get the community together, show them what we've got going on, what we've progressed through so far, have some live music, some fireworks, some events, food trucks, vendors, and just get our local community together.
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1: Putnam County man is facing prison time after pleading guilty to distributing substances containing fentanyl. 40-year-old Demetrius Green of Scott Depot pleaded guilty to selling at least 40 grams of a substance that contained fentanyl on three different occasions. Green sold the substances on February 18th, 27th, and March 18th, according to court documents. Authorities said Green is one of eight people indicted in a federal fentanyl investigation in the Charleston area. He faces a minimum of 5 years in prison with a maximum of 40 years. Green will be sentenced on September 2nd. From the Metro News Anchor Desk, I'm Morgan Pemberton.
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13: Here's the Metro News AccuWeather forecast. Tonight will be mainly cloudy with a low of 54. Tomorrow, expect cloudy and cool conditions with a couple of showers and a thunderstorm, reaching a high of 62. Tomorrow night will bring rain with a low of 54. Saturday will be cloudy with a chance of a couple of showers and a thunderstorm, reaching a high of 67. Sunday will be cloudy and warmer with a chance of a couple of showers, reaching a high of 77. For weather, anytime, download the AccuWeather app. For Metro News, I'm meteorologist Jason Caterina.
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0: 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And now, across the state of West Virginia and beyond, Sportsline is on the air.
1: Sportsline for Thursday. Good evening. We've got a lot to get to. Kyle Wiggs, Greg Hunter, Brad Howe. It is the CityNet Statewide Sportsline. We're in the Health Plan Studios. We're going to go to the Western United States and to Western Canada tonight, or at least we're scheduled to. Kevin Kinder is going to join us right off the bat here. Coming up, we talked yesterday about Emerson Joy, who is a Canadian Canadian collegiate football player at the University of Alberta, and he's transferring to West Virginia. Well, we tracked down his coach, Stevenson Bone, and he's scheduled to join us a little bit later on in the show. But before we get to that, plus, Glenville State won its super regional game today in softball. So our luck continues there with them.
2: That does continue.
1: It's a great story.
2: They're a game away from appearing in the World Championship.
1: Incredible. First, let's go to Arizona. Kevin Kinder, Blue and Gold News, is with us, and he's out at the Big 12 tournament where we've got one final today and one game. Kansas is leading Baylor 6-0 in the bottom of the sixth. Kevin, good afternoon.
3: Good afternoon, guys. Typical Arizona weather that you'd expect, upper 90s, but, you know, not oppressive, not too bad, and some great baseball action we're watching.
1: So the Mountaineer lineup is out. You've got Matt Einisch, Gavin Kelly, Paul Schoenfeld, Sean Smith, Matt Gravelin in left field, Kelly behind the plate, by the way, Armani Guzman at first, Brody Kresser at second, Brock Wills back in the lineup in right field, Tyrus Hall at third base, and Kevin Max Yale gets the start tonight against Kansas State. Your thoughts on that, going with Yale right off the bat?
3: Yeah, I think that's mostly because, hey, that's the pitching rotation that's been in effect the last couple weeks, and he started on Thursday, you know, with this starting early in the last weekend of the regular season, being a Thursday, Friday, Saturday, so that lets him not have to make any adjustments, let the other starters, you know, we can always break that down, and it's always a hindsight thing on, hey, was that a good decision or not? But I think with the advent of single elimination in a lot of the postseason tournaments, you just can't afford to do that save a pitcher for later. You know, you gotta put your best arms out there and get some wins, try to advance.
4: Kevin, the first game of the day in Arizona, Oklahoma State over BYU in a high-scoring affair. So that game seemingly took forever. So your game that you're at this evening for West Virginia, or I guess this afternoon where you're at, may not start at the 7:30 Eastern that they were predicting.
3: Well, I don't know, for a couple of things. A couple of things that I've learned being out here is, first of all, because this is a minor league training, spring training and minor league training park for the Royals and the Rangers, there are a ton of baseball fields that they also use right around the stadium. So the teams that are warming up for the next game, they can go take BP, they can be on a regular field throwing, doing all their normal pregame stuff. So you can get the next one started, you know, pretty quickly, probably 40 minutes after the first one. And this one is in the bottom of the sixth right now. So, you know, there's probably a chance that WVU can get started about on time, you know, depending on how this one plays out the rest of the way.
2: Kansas State's got their lineup out too, Kevin. They're going to get Lincoln Sheffield on the mound. And West Virginia saw him, got to him pretty good here in Morgantown in the second game, had six runs off him, three of those earned in a 9-1 win. What do we know about Lincoln Sheffield?
3: You know, a solid startup, put him in like the Dawson Montessa class. You know, he's going to keep you in it. I think he, you know, has that capability. It's probably not going to be a shutdown dominator like a Max Yale could be. But like you said, you've got to get to him. You've got to hit the ball. You can't make mistakes. Can't let them, you know, let Kansas State have a couple of free runs, you know, because you're playing a little bit loose. So, yeah, you know, all of these things look like they're lining up in West Virginia's favor a little bit, and I'm just trying not to put, you know, too much on that. We all know how those things can go at times, but you know, it's just kind of exciting finally be playing again.
1: Yeah, no doubt. One thing about this, Kevin, is Lincoln Sheffield pitched on Tuesday in Kansas State's win over Utah, got the final 8 outs and threw 26 pitches. So that's one thing. He's making his second appearance of the week. Again, just 26 pitches on Tuesday, but he's coming back. And, of course, Kansas State has used 5 other guys. They've played 2 games already. So that in itself is a huge advantage for West Virginia.
3: I think so. And, Kyle, you've watched it, and you all have all watched enough baseball to know pitchers, you know, are different. Sometimes they react well to certain situations. A reliever warms up quickly and is ready to go, but might not be as good with the longer run-ups that a starter usually has, or vice versa. So, you know, we'll have to see how he does. The hope is West Virginia could get to him early, get into the Kansas State bullpen again, and, you know, make this one a high-scoring affair.
4: Kevin, you've been to this tournament in a number of different facilities over the years. I know you were at Oklahoma City when it was there, recent years at Globe Life Field in Arlington. How does surprise compare to those, and then the crowd so far? It was never big when it was in Arlington. What's it like right now?
3: And the crowd's about the same. You know, in Oklahoma City, obviously, you had Oklahoma and Oklahoma State there to boost it up, and Texas teams a little closer. This is a kind of about the same, probably, as it was in Arlington. I really like this facility, though. It seats about 12,000, so it doesn't look like it's, you know, yawningly empty, I guess. You know, there's no dome making a bunch of echoes. It has a great ballpark feel, you know, a huge concourse, a lot of room in foul territory. It's a major league field. It's 350 down each foul line and 380, 385 to the power alley. So you've got to put good contact on the ball to get it out. But on the other hand, it's warm. The air's dry. You've seen a lot of home runs. Kansas just had a back-to-back home runs. So does that work against West Virginia a little bit, or does that boost turn some of those fly ball outs into home runs? It's going to be interesting to see how that plays out.
2: You know, West Virginia, as we all know, is just blistering hot here. 9 of 10, and the one loss, interestingly, was with Max Yale on the mound against TCU, and he was fantastic. It shows how good Yale has been. He went nearly 7 innings, gave up 2 runs, and it was like, oh, Yale was awful a little bit tonight. What happened to Yale?
1: He gave up the two home runs.
2: That's how good he has been, right? And now you get him back on the mound, Kevin, for a team that's playing as hot and as good a baseball as anybody in the country.
3: And, you know, the one thing that we've seen with Max, and this is like the smallest of things against all those great things that he's done, is sometimes he will have a tough inning where it seems like he loses his feel a little bit, might hit a batter or something. But, man, those are just so small. If he can, you know, if he has one of those stretches, if he can get through that, you have to feel really good about what he's going to give WVU today.
1: Yeah, one of the big keys of West Virginia sweeping Kansas State, they kept D. Kennedy off base. In fact, kept him hitless over that 3-game series. So, again, D. Kennedy is really, maybe more than any player in this league, is really the catalyst of the Kansas State offense.
3: No question. He slaps the ball, puts it in play, runs, you know, the steals. Just so many different ways that he can create havoc. And he did get on against West Virginia some. 2 or 3 walks, I think. West Virginia hit him once. That might have been Yale that hit him the one time. But, if you can keep him, put him back in the dugout 2 times out of 4 or 3 times out of 5, that's a huge advantage. Oh, that's the one other thing that's fun about out here. There's an Air Force base close by, and a squadron of F-16s and a squadron of F-35s. And it's great fun trying to identify the planes as they go buzzing the stadium.
1: I heard that earlier watching the Oklahoma State game, and I'm thinking this is like Shea Stadium. The planes are flying right over the stadium.
3: Yeah, but it's Air Force fighter planes. They are no joke.
1: They're moving.
3: Yep.
4: So, Kevin, immediately when this tournament's over, we're going to turn our attention to the NCAA tournament. Where's West Virginia positioned? Obviously, are they going to be able to host a regional? So you're talking to Mountaineer people out there, and you're feeling, what's West Virginia have to do to assure themselves of a regional hosting chance?
3: Publicly, you know, I think they think that they'll be in, even without a win here, but I think they would feel a lot more confident if West Virginia could get this game tonight. Right now, West Virginia is 18 in the RPI. That's good. If you're in the top 20, you've got a shot. But, you know, obviously there's only 16 teams that will host. West Virginia has a lot of pluses going for it. Wins against quad one teams, hasn't had any long losing stretches, you know, just has good pitching, you know, a lot of things you can point to. The one negative is the out-of-conference strength of schedule. But once you get down to this level, I feel like everybody has a negative or two. So cautiously optimistic, I think, would be the best way to put it. But I think everybody would feel much, much better with the win tonight over Kansas State.
1: Yeah, another win. All right, Kevin, we'll let you go. Thank you. Great information. We really appreciate it, and enjoy it out there.
3: Sounds good. And I'll go out with more planes buzzing by.
1: We hear the fighter buzzing you there. Kevin Kinder in Arizona. What we needed, guys, is Kansas is up on Baylor 6-0, and in the bottom of the sixth, they had two on and could not. We needed another person to get on and then a grand slam home run. You get a run rule game and get the thing over. But 6-0, Kansas leads Baylor. They're playing in the top of the seventh. And earlier today, you had Oklahoma State knock off UCF 12-6. So Oklahoma State is advanced. It looks like Kansas is in good shape to advance, and that's the top half of the semifinal bracket for tomorrow. We'll take a break. We're scheduled to be joined by Stevenson Bone, the coach of Emerson Joy, West Virginia's latest signee. And that conversation, we'll have it when we return. We're in the Health Plan Studios. This is the CityNet Statewide Sports Line.
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0: City Net Statewide Sports Line for Thursday. Welcome back to the Health Plan Studios. I'm Kyle Wiggs. Greg Hunter is alongside Brad Howe as well. We are headed to Edmonton, Alberta, Canada, which is, I'm sure, we've never done that before on the sports line. Never.
1: I think this is a first. I think it's a first.
0: Welcome to the program, Coach Stevenson Bone, head coach at the University of Alberta. And Coach, thanks for making some time for us. We really appreciate it tonight.
2: Thanks for having me on here. I'm surprised that you never brought on Pat White or Jarrett Dagey or Noel Devine when they were playing for the Edmonton Eskimos back here in 2014.
1: Yeah, we've had all those guys on, but not while they were current members of Edmonton. But great job there looping in three of the iconic names in Mountaineer history. Good start for you, Coach.
0: Absolutely. Coach, this story has all of us intrigued because West Virginia has had players from Canada. Most recently and most famously, Akeem Mezidor before he transferred to Miami, but never a transfer from a Canadian university. So what can you tell us about the young man who has signed with West Virginia, Emerson Joy?
2: I mean, he's a tremendous football player. I think he's an extremely intelligent young man, first and foremost. He's a business student from Calgary, really loves the game, and I think you're going to get a player that, if he gets a fair opportunity to play, I think can be a difference maker eventually for your defense.
3: So, Coach, give us some of his skill levels. I mean, you just look at his numbers, 6'6", 240, looks like sort of a defensive end type of guy. How did you use him? What did he do, and what's he need to improve upon?
2: Yeah, I mean, he was primarily played in the 30 defense. He plays defensive end. I think he'll naturally transition well into a 40. He's super athletic. I mean, I think the biggest thing with him is he's a former basketball player. He gets his hands up in the throwing lanes, can really disrupt the pocket for the opposing team. He bats a lot of balls down. You know, if he doesn't win the individual matchup against the tackle, I mean, he definitely gets his hands in the way and can disrupt an offense that way. We used him primarily, I mean, as a rush end. We had him play special teams. I mean, he's quite the tremendous athlete. We even had him on short yardage for our offensive goal line package. So, I mean, he's definitely a young man that he'll be a professional football player one day.
1: Coach, give us a little background. Just go big picture for a second. Tell us about your team and the competition you're playing and where that slots in and what do you think about that?
2: Yeah, I mean, I would say that it's somewhat like the FCS level. There are 26 schools across the country that play. We're in a conference in the Canada West Conference that has teams in Saskatchewan, Manitoba, Alberta, and British Columbia. And each year, I think last year we had six players drafted to the CFL. So it produces pro talent. I mean, I think you're starting to see this to switch sports a little bit into the NBA. I mean, the SGA was just now the two-time NBA MVP, and I mean, he's from Toronto. So, you know, you're starting to see people understand that there's a country that's just north of here that of the United States that has 40 million people in it and some good athletes. So I think that it's just going to be continuing to happen with football. Like you said, Akeem Mezidor is a great player. And I think was picked pretty high in the NFL draft.
0: Mm-hmm. So what was the path to get Emerson here? What's the connection and how did he get on West Virginia's radar?
2: You know, I don't know the actual backstory to that completely. I think that it's a combination of, you know, the NCAA transfer portal not being open after, it, you know, not having it in the spring window anymore, having it in exclusively in January. And so there are limited options for players to move teams, after spring football. We play in a completely different organization. We're governed by a different governing body. Obviously, it's a different

0: country, so it's not the NCAA, and our rules don't quite jive with each other. You know, it's a similar structure. I think that's the biggest thing to say. It's like our game is very similar in that regard. It's still football. It's still there's a governing body. There's rules and all those things, but they don't really talk kind of across the border. So I think that, you know, he always, you know, in the current state of the NIL, I think that all young men here in our country, you know, and across the world, you're seeing football grow tremendously. And the NFL has, what, 10 international games this year. You know, it's a testament to the athletes that are starting to come, and the NFL starting to realize that, and college is quickly following suit.
1: And it does sound like U.S. colleges are starting to invade some of the Canadian colleges a little bit, looking for transfers. I had read some stories that were that Emerson is one of four or five Canadians that are transferring from a university up there to an FBS program down here. So is this something you're starting to see more and more of, or is this unique?
0: It is starting to happen more and more. I can't say that I absolutely love it for our game, but sure. But honestly, I do also think that the you know, their people are starting to realize that there are good players and talent. There's two young men that I coached. I was at the University of British Columbia as an offensive coordinator. One was drafted directly from the Canadian football into the Detroit Lions, Giovanni Manu. And then the other one played for the Chicago Bears, Theo Benedict. And two players on the same Canadian college that both got NFL opportunities, let alone CFL opportunities on that same team. So I think that it's only going to continue. I mean, NIL has definitely changed the landscape, as you guys all know, in the last 10 years. And I think that it's something that, you know, teams are going to start dipping into if they haven't already. I can't say that I love it, but at the same time, I understand it. Mm-hmm.
2: Coach, take a look here at Emerson Joy and kind of project out a little bit. What's next for him on the improvement front? Where does he need to get better as he starts to transition or look to transition to this level?
0: Sure. I mean, our game is fundamentally different just based on the fact that we have three downs and not four. We play the Canadian style of rules, and there's a neutral zone on the line of scrimmage. So there's a yard halo where the defense has to line up a yard back from the offensive line. That's going to be something that he's going to have to negotiate, that space. There's going to be a difference there. I think that he's got to gain some weight. I mean, no question, 240 pounds is a little bit undersized, especially when you have to stop the run. You know, going against Texas Tech and all the teams that are in the Big 12, I think that that's going to be a challenge for him. But he's a guy that can put on the weight. I mean, he has the frame. You know, he's definitely a hard worker and really a strong player. I think that that's something that, you know, even though he's a little bit undersized in terms of the weight, I think that he can definitely add a lot to his frame.
3: Coach, what's your background?
0: I'm from Connecticut. I'm a dual citizen, and I was a young man that didn't have any Division I football offers coming out of a small town in Connecticut. And after losing in the state championship, I made my way up to Montreal and got recruited to a school in Canada and played in one of the teams just across the border there in Ontario. Got into coaching and found my way here to the University of Alberta.
1: So you've seen both styles of football. You've played both styles of football. And you know, we've watched Canadian football on TV. I mean, for a player, is it vastly different, especially a defensive player, or is it football? Is it the offensive style that really is the biggest difference?
0: I think it's the hardest for two positions. I think that it's the hardest for it. And quarterback, the coverages are completely different. Obviously, there's an extra player on the field. We play with 12. You know, the Americans play with 11, so that's a little bit different. But there is that halo, and what I mean by that is that there's a one-yard space. The defense has to always line up a yard back towards the offensive line. And, you know, initially when a player goes to that transition, it's odd because there's a little bit more space in the Canadian game to negotiate. Right away, you're on the tackle in the American game. So I think Emerson has he's a speed rush guy. He's not a bull rush guy. I think that actually will help him in the American game. I think that not having that yard, being able to line up nose to nose on the football will help him.
2: So I assume Randy Etzel's the one that missed on you first coming out of high school. And then number two, did you ever get over to Rensselaer and see West Virginia ever come to town? You watch any of those UConn West Virginia games back in the day?
0: You know, I do remember I remember a Pittsburgh game. I think it was 2007 that I was cheering for West Virginia. I'm a big New York Jets fan. Love Geno Smith. I've actually met Rhett Rodriguez.
2: Rodriguez,
0: and Jarrett Dahey at the Manning Passing Academy. So I coach down there every year, and I gotten to know some of the West Virginia guys just through the years of being down there at the camp. And Jarrett was a great guy, and Rhett was a great guy. I don't know Coach Rodriguez himself or some other members of his coaching staff there, but I am kind of a borderline, I would say, West Virginia fan.
2: Just because of the
0: Orange Bowl there in 2012. So I definitely was a fan of Geno and all those great teams, and I think I might have had the Tavon Austin highlight tape on about 1,000 times in my bedroom as a kid.
2: Yeah, you're not alone. That is the most mentioned thing when we say West Virginia football, certainly guys of a certain age like you. So, yeah, we get that. Yep.
3: Coach, how many we'll let you go here. This is great information for us. We're learning about this and getting an education. How many American coaches are there coaching university football in Canada? Is there a good number?
0: That's a great question. There are a good number. I think primarily in the Canadian Football League, you see a lot of them. They come up here. They have a crack at the NFL. They don't get maybe signed or stick with the team. And, they end up liking it. They end up, meeting a woman or meeting someone here, finding a partner, settling down. I mean, Edmonton is not a small place. I mean, there's 1.4 million people here in our city. And, where Emerson's from, Calgary, is I think 1.6 million people. So, when American players come up and play in the CFL, a lot of the times they end up enjoying it and sticking with it and staying here. Our receivers coach, he played at Kansas. Our defensive line coach here, he played at Akron. Both had long careers in the CFL. Met partners, settled down here. And so it's a very common occurrence, I think. It's not uncommon. I think that, football is football. I think a lot of the technical and the fundamental skills are transferable, whether it's our version of the game or the normal version that you guys would know.
1: Mm-hmm. So, Coach, have you talked to Emerson about his timetable? When's he intended to move to West Virginia, get started on his Mountaineer career?
0: Yeah, I think he's supposed to report down there in July. I think that's when training camp begins. So I think he's going to be wrapping up his affairs here in Canada and be moving down there shortly.
3: Well, very good. Well, it's certainly been great getting to know you a little bit and learn about your program and certainly learn about Emerson, and we're looking forward to it. And we really appreciate your time, and do me a favor, please, and tell Connor a thank you for facilitating this, because he got right on it, and we were glad we could connect, and best of luck to you this season.
0: Thank you very much. We'll need it. If there's any good players that are listening down there, think about Canada as your future. We got to replace a pretty good defensive lineman next year. So appreciate you guys having me on.
3: All right. Thanks very much, Coach.
0: All right. Thanks again.
3: Bye. Coach Stevenson Bone there, head coach of the University of Alberta, and Emerson Joy heading from there to here.
2: That's about as good of a West Virginia knowledge as a high school coach has had coming on here for somebody that's not from here. He did a nice job with that.
1: Long ways away.
2: And that Tavon highlight film, can that keep going for a while, man? It is unanimous how many people say
1: that.
2: We've
1: got to be starting to run out of the kids that watch it.
2: No, the coaches are. That's okay. They keep sending their kids, hey, watch this. So we're all right still.
3: No doubt. All right, we'll take a break. Text line is open, 304-TALK 304. Update from the Big 12 baseball tournament. Kansas, Baylor got on the board in the top of the seventh. Now it's the bottom of the seventh, and Kansas has two on with one out. It's a 6-1 game. There's a base hit up the middle.
2: 7-1.
3: Base hit up the middle. So 7-1 Kansas, again, with two on and one out in the bottom of the seventh. And, of course, West Virginia will play Kansas State after this Kansas-Baylor game is over. This is the CityNet statewide sports line. 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

0: Kansas out in the bottom of the seventh. We've moved to the eighth. That's a 7-1 Kansas lead over Baylor, and one quick out in the top of the eighth. So again, West Virginia and Kansas State coming up. The scheduled start time for that is 7:30. So we'll see how quickly they wrap this up. All right. Story, I know we've gotten some texts about this, but shocking story from the world of sports, in that NASCAR racer Kyle Busch, two-time Cup Series champ, he has died at the age of 41, and that has been officially acknowledged. The Busch family, Richard Childress Racing and NASCAR, issued a joint statement saying that Busch died after being hospitalized as the result of a severe illness. And the condolences are pouring in, and it's shock more than anything right off the bat.
1: Yeah, and I think because it was such a fast-moving story, you first got today that he had been hospitalized today because of that, quote, severe illness. Then they put a statement out this afternoon, just a few hours ago, that said he will miss the Coca-Cola 600 this weekend because of that illness. And then here we are just within the last half an hour or so, the announcement that Kyle Busch has passed away at just 41 years old. Sad story there.
0: Yeah, tragic story from the world of sports, and there's really no way to transfer to move on from that. No transition

0: really that's worthy. But we do have some good news involving a West Virginia team that we've featured on Sportsline the last couple of weeks.
1: Glenville State is rolling. Sarah Schoon and company. But how about this? So they won their game one today, first game of the Super Regional, and they beat Kutztown 10-6. And here's the recap, and we thank our buddy Jack Withrow for this information. He gave a great recap of the game. You ready for this, guys? Game was tied 6-6 in the top of the seventh when Glenville State's sophomore Andy Joe Hubbard pinch hits and drills a 3-1 home run to give the Pioneers a 9-6 lead. It's her first home run of the season. Mm. So just like Sarah told us the other night, this whole team is getting contributions from everybody. There's a sophomore that is pinch hitting, hits her first blast of the season to put them up 9-6. They tack on another one to make it 10-6. In the circle, Kylie Burdick gets the victory. She threw three scoreless innings in relief, striking out four. I think they had 8 unanswered runs in this game, did the Pioneers, in winning 10-6 over Kutztown. Sets up game two tomorrow afternoon at 1 o'clock with a berth in the World Series on the line. So congratulations to the Pioneers.
0: Well, it's glad for them that they got that in, because it had been pushed back a little bit. It was scheduled for earlier in the afternoon. They pushed it back to a 4 o'clock start because, I mean, it just poured for most of the morning and the early afternoon in that region. So that's a dirt and grass field. So the fact that they got it in, that's a story in itself.
1: There's a great picture on Glenville State softball's Twitter page, X page, where you can see Howard getting ready to round third, and you see Coach Schoon that's right there, like just erupting in screaming and celebrating. It's a really, really neat picture. If you're on X, go over and check it out. But man, that team continues to win ball games, and now they sit in a really good position for a chance to advance to the World Series.
0: Yeah. So game one of the best of three. I guess both. If there's a game three, it'll be played tomorrow as well. I think that's generally how that works.
2: I think that's the way it's supposed to be. Yeah.
0: So game two scheduled for tomorrow, and Glenville State will try and win it. If Kutztown wins game two, then they play game three. So again, outstanding. Glenville State, this is win number 49. On the year.
1: What a year.
0: Win number 50 would put him in the Division II College World Series.
1: Yeah, and you got two to win one here, but you might as well just go ahead and win the first one and be done with it. 1 o'clock tomorrow afternoon. So.
2: Move on to Chattanooga. That's the site of the D2 World Series.
1: It's awesome.
0: So they qualify for a regional for the first time in school history, and now one win away from advancing to the College World Series. All right, the other story involving the Mountaineers today. The bracket released for the Players 8 tournament in Las Vegas, which will begin Tuesday, November 17th. And it's a 3-game event. So West Virginia matched up with Auburn, and there's a total of 3 Big 12 teams in it. So it's West Virginia and Auburn, Kansas and UNLV on that side of the bracket. The other side of the bracket, the third Big 12 team, Houston, against Rutgers, and then Florida against Notre Dame.
1: Yeah, it's like a mini NCAA tournament, right? You get Auburn first, then you likely get Kansas in game two. That comes up the next day on November 18th. Then the championship game takes place on the 19th. Interesting storyline there, and I know it's two completely different rosters in this, but that's the champion of the Crown tournament going against the champion of the NIT from this past year, and that's was the Auburn Tigers, of course, go in and they win the NIT after getting left out of the NCAA tournament in the first year under Stephen Pearl. So West Virginia will get them. Again, West Virginia's roster is pretty set. If you go to Auburn's page, if you're trying to do a little research, not really updated right now on a couple signings that they have out there, but their roster page is updated right now. They've got some guys to add before we get to next year.
2: And boy, talk about starting off strong for West Virginia in terms of schedule strength. And we touched on this last week, but the following week they come back with that game against North Carolina in Charlotte. So, boy, what a stretch that's going to be for the Mountaineers.
1: Yeah, you've got some games there. You've got Wake on the non-conference schedule. You've got this Auburn opponent, and then whoever you get in game two beyond that. And then you've got, did I say Wake Forest?
2: Yeah.
1: Yeah, you got Wake Forest in there. You've got Pitt that's going to be scheduled in there as well. So, not running from anybody this year, certainly. This will be a very impressive strength of schedule, I have a feeling.
0: 304-TALK-304, that's the text line. I know we've gotten a few texts concerning the tragic situation with the passing of Kyle Busch today. Again, it's just stunning. There's no words. There's no words to put that into perspective at the age of 41. We do have a text on the WVU baseball situation. 304 talk 304 texter says, still amazed how West Virginia swept Kansas at Kansas and made them look bad doing it. That tells me we are a very good team.
1: You know, one other note on that players era, if you go over to the 16 team tournament, mm-hmm. This is interesting. Don't tell me that organizers don't like storylines. There's only, if I'm doing my math right, there is, so Iowa State's playing in that. Texas Tech is playing in that. TCU is in the tournament. Baylor and Kansas State. The only two teams that may match up in the second game from the Big 12 in that entire 16-team bracket, it's Kansas State taking on Gonzaga in the first game, Baylor taking on Alabama. So if both teams win, Baylor will get Kansas State. On Baylor's bench is now assistant coach Jerome Tang, who was fired at Kansas State, and then Kansas State they're undergoing a lawsuit, right, trying to get him to not pay the money there. So the only two Big 12 teams that may meet up, and they put Kansas State and Baylor right next to each other there.
0: 304 talk, 304, the texter's comment about Kansas, that certainly, so far, that's been the high point of the season, going to Kansas and sweeping that. Hopefully West Virginia can win three games this week and win a Big 12 championship and win a regional again. But, I mean, that's an excellent point. Dominic Vegley starting today, and he struck out eight, allowed four hits over seven innings. West Virginia got to him, and that's when the bats came alive in terms of power. That was right in the midst of that power surge that West Virginia had late in the season. But Kansas today with nine base hits, and again, they're strong all the way up and down the lineup, and their number one pitcher, Dominic Vegley, has been dominant today with eight strikeouts, one run, four hits allowed over seven. He's out. They've gone to the bullpen. In fact, they're on their second reliever trying to close this out. Baylor has scored in the eighth, so it's 7-3, and Baylor continuing with two on and one out. So the Bears not going quietly here.
1: No, and that's what's interesting about tonight's game. I mean, that has set up. Listen, there's no way you would much rather prefer to play Kansas State rather than TCU. Sure. So you got your wish. But you're also getting a team that's probably playing with a little bit of confidence right now in K-State. So you certainly can't take it lightly. But you've got to go in there. The door is open for you now to advance at least on there and put yourself in a position to play in the semis and then hopefully get into the championship game there. Just got to go in and take care of business tonight.
2: You guys interested or surprised at all that Yale gets a start?
0: You didn't slightly. I mean, keeping him, the only thing that I would say is that, you know, keeping him on Friday, that would be the only thing. Korn pitched Thursday of the TCU series. They kept Yale on Friday, so that's a little bit of a surprise, but he's your clear number one guy, so you start the tournament with your number one.
1: Well, one, and then two, if you're in when you go to the regional next week, if you play on Thursday, right, you've got a week's rest.
0: So I'm sure that's what they're
1: thinking. I think it's a lot about setting up the regional pitching rotation as much as it is going through here, because listen, you've got multiple guys to choose from that are all conference guys. This is clearly your bell cow, but you put him in and it sets your rotation up in perfect order for next week.
0: But what a nice luxury. Yeah. To have those options.
1: No doubt.
0: Multiple options of three first-team all Big 12 pitchers.
1: Correct.
0: Plus a couple of outstanding pitchers out of the bullpen. So, yeah, it's almost an embarrassment of riches, and that's what's going to keep winning for you, whether it's this tournament or next week in the regional, is those one, two, and three top pitchers.
1: As we've talked all week, it's really wild. The performance of the pitchers they've used, there is not a lot of depth in terms of number of guys they've gone to, but every guy that's a regular pitcher on this staff has been absolutely lights out all year. So it's a small number of guys that are carrying a very big load for this team.
0: To your point, they haven't needed the depth because the top five or six none of them have faltered in the last 6 weeks.
1: Go all season.
0: Yeah.
1: It's been all season. I mean, there's a vast drop off in terms of number of innings pitched on this team. It's been this group of guys, starters and relievers, since day one driving the bus on this.
2: You know, and I don't know if you can quantify it, but I do have to wonder how much that biomechanical performance center helps your pitchers.
0: Well, I mean, you talked to the guys. Mm-hmm. You know, we had Reese Bassinger on last week, and he said, I'm a completely different pitcher than I was a year ago. And there's a guy who's utilized it. Who knows? I'm sure they're all. But, you know, he said he was in there every day in the fall and during the off season. So I'm sure he's not the only one. but he's one who has utilized it to its fullest extent, and a guy who's, again,

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0: About a few minutes on the sports line for a Thursday. Texter says, what a horrible start of the year for NASCAR. First, Greg Biffle and his family killed in the plane crash. Then Denny Hamlin's father killed in a house fire. And now Kyle Busch. Whew. That's a lot.
1: Yeah. True.
0: That is a lot. Baylor certainly not going quiet. They brought the tying run to the plate in the top of the inning. They got two on an error. There was a two-run error committed by Kansas to make it 7-5. And again, Baylor brought the tying run to the plate, but Kansas gets him out in the eighth. So Baylor down to its final three outs. Bottom of the eighth, 7-5. Kansas leading Baylor in the game leading up to West Virginia, Kansas State. Not a good day for the West Virginia guys in Major League Baseball, natives or otherwise. The Pirates, good day for the Pirates. They beat the Cardinals 6-2, so that's two nights in a row or 2 days in a row. Cardinals had won the first five games of the year against the Pirates. Pittsburgh won on Wednesday night, and then this afternoon they defeat St. Louis 6-2, and an outstanding start for Braxton Adams.

0: Ashcraft, 9 strikeouts over 7 innings, 1 run allowed on 4 hits. And J.J. Weatherholt, 0-for-4 with a couple of strikeouts. Victor Scott, 0-for-3. J.J. did homer against the Pirates when St. Louis won on Tuesday night, but the Pirates win today 6-2. And also, Chase DeLotter of the Cleveland Guardians. The Guardians won today, but Chase was hitless in that game. As I believe I'd looked earlier, he was, I think, 0-for-3, trying to bring the box score up here. Chase DeLotter 0-for-4 with a strikeout. So he stands at 267, even though Cleveland is playing really well. They're 30-22. They win today over the Detroit Tigers by a final of 3-1.
1: The Pirates are just thrilled they found a way to get Weatherholt out because they have really struggled. I mean, he has been lights out against the Pirates. Also, reminder, coming up tonight, 8 o'clock here in about an hour, we've got the resumption of the Cleveland Cavaliers-New York Knicks Mountaineers on Mountaineers series. Can Cleveland bounce back from the historic collapse the other night and try and get game 2 here in the Garden?
0: Yeah, that game is tonight in the West Finals. The Spurs and Oklahoma City, even at 1 win each. And again, what, you know, if you're Cleveland, how do you react to that? Is the series over, or do you show some resolve and bounce back?
1: It's a great question, because we'll just have to see, because they led that game for 2/3 of the game. They were the better team, and, well, it wasn't close.
0: You said it. They had a 99.9% win probability. Correct. 4 minutes into the fourth quarter.
1: With under 8 to go, they were at a 99.9% win probability. So does that part of the brain override in the confidence that we're the better team here, or are you a little bit shook now? And that Garden crowd will be absolutely bananas. So that should be fun tonight, 8 o'clock Eastern.
0: No doubt. And again, if you're waiting for the Mountaineer game, it's going to be delayed. It was originally scheduled for a 7:30 start, but here we are at the 7 o'clock hour, and they're in the bottom of the 8th, Kansas leading Baylor 7-5. We'll recap the West Virginia game and look ahead, hopefully, to the semifinals coming up on Friday. Thanks for listening. Thanks for watching the CityNet Statewide Sports Line. We're back tomorrow.
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94.7 WELK, Huey Lewis in the news. If this is it, Roger Taylor checking in on a Thursday. Going to be here till the midnight hour. All your favorites. Sheryl Crow coming up. Music from Vanessa Williams. Right now, it's Charlie Puth.

0: The lovely Vanessa Williams, Dreamin', 94.7 WELK, Elkins' Greatest Hits. Got Beach Boys coming up, music from Journey and some Bee Gees. It all begins Saturday, my friends. The Great Gas and Grocery Giveaway. 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
8: Here's the Metro News AccuWeather forecast. Tonight will be mainly cloudy with a low of 54. Tomorrow, expect cloudy and cool conditions with a couple of showers and a thunderstorm, reaching a high of 62. Tomorrow night will bring rain with a low of 54. Saturday will be cloudy with a chance of a couple of showers and a thunderstorm, reaching a high of 67. Sunday will be cloudy and warmer with a chance of a couple of showers, reaching a high of 77. For weather, anytime, download the AccuWeather app. For Metro News, I'm meteorologist Jason Caterina.
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0: 94.7 WELK. It's Elkins' greatest hits. Roger here, hanging out on a Thursday evening. I've got Ace of Base coming up. We'll do some Carly Simon and music from John Waite, just to name a few, as we cruise through the 7 o'clock hour. Hey, Wednesday through Sunday, visit our friends at Smoke on the Water. Allegheny Highway, east of Elkins. It's the freshest barbecue east of the Mississippi.
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